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3: Staying active every day will go a long way towards helping you live a happy, healthy, and pain-free life. And there's perhaps no movement more fundamental than walking. It reinforces the alignment, stability, and coordinated muscle activation that supports how your body moves, whether you're doing strenuous exercise or simply going about your daily life. This is according to Dana Santis, a strength and conditioning specialist. Even though you walk every day, Dana does say you can make small adjustments to immediately improve your walking mechanics. So, keep your rib cage stacked over your pelvis. Avoid leaning over or arching your lower back. Allow your arms to swing naturally in coordination with your legs. Keep your gaze forward, your jaw relaxed, and then just breathe in through your nose and out through your mouth. I'm Dr. Sanjay Gupta, helping you live a better life.
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19: For the ninth year in a row, Finland has been named the happiest country in the world. That's according to the World Happiness Report put out every year by the Wellbeing Research Center at the University of Oxford in the UK. Two other Nordic nations, Iceland and Denmark, came in at numbers 2 and 3. Now, having spent quite a bit of time in these countries over my 2.5 decades as a journalist, I can tell you that this is not at all that surprising. There's an entirely different way of thinking in these countries. We before me, you might say. In other words, the mentality is less adversarial and much more, we're all in this together. One other interesting thing that came up was that no matter where someone lived, the more time they spent on social media, the less happy they were. Want to smile? It's simple. Put your phone away for a bit. I'm Dr. Sanjay Gupta, helping you live a better life.
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9: Heart disease is still the leading cause of death here in the United States and around the world. But what if there was something you could do earlier in life to reduce the odds of becoming a statistic? Well, here in the United States, tens of millions of adults already take a statin to lower their cholesterol. But new guidance put out by the American College of Cardiology and the American Heart Association now emphasize that treating high cholesterol sooner could significantly reduce a person's lifetime risk of heart attack or stroke. How early are we talking? In your 30s, believe it or not. Of course, you need to talk to your doctor about whether statins are right for you, but you should know that the evidence is really starting to stack up that shows the earlier you get a jump on reducing lifelong exposure to plaque-causing lipids and lipoproteins, the better the odds are going to be for you. Make sure you get your cholesterol checked. That's the first step. I'm Dr. Sanjay Gupta, helping you live a better life.
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17: If you're caring for an aging parent, you may feel quite often that you're alone in what you're doing. But you're not, not by a long shot. According to a new report by the Pew Research Center, 10% of U.S. adults are caring for a parent over age 65. Millions more are caring for a spouse or partner 65 or older. Beyond the sheer numbers, this report, perhaps unsurprisingly, found a major difference in caregiver well-being between men and women. One psychologist we spoke to suggested thinking 5 years in the future and imagining where you are right now. Will you be glad you took something on or regretful that you didn't? You also need to cut yourself some slack, he said, especially women. Don't try to shoulder all of the burden by yourself. You might need to ask for help before you burn out. You'll be so glad you did. I'm Dr. Sanjay Gupta, helping you live a better life.
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9: A better life with Dr. Sanjay Gupta.
10: Slowly but surely, AI is seeping its way into every corner of our lives. One area perhaps I didn't expect is diet advice. A new study out of Turkey found that chatbots are recommending to teen boys and girls that they restrict their daily calories to dangerously low levels and eat a balance of nutrients that are kind of out of whack. Remember, teenagers are growing, one pediatrician told us. If they aren't getting enough nutrition, it can really stunt their growth on a number of levels. And in extreme cases, it can lead to significant health consequences. Large language models, LLMs, they are designed to agree with you. So if you're looking to lose weight, they're going to push you pretty hard in that direction. They also sometimes don't know how to tell the difference between good information and bad information. And you know who does? Your doctor. I'm Dr. Sanjay Gupta, helping you live a better life.
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14: Did you know that almost half the vegetables and more than three quarters of the fruit that we eat in this country come from just one state, California? Yeah, it's true. And according to a new report by the Environmental Working Group, a health advocacy organization, a lot of this produce is tainted with PFAS, which are sometimes referred to as forever.

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0: It's always on 5 in Margaritaville, come to think of it.
1: Yeah, I heard that.
0: You've been there, haven't you?
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7: 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And there is perhaps no movement more fundamental than walking. It reinforces the alignment, stability, and coordinated muscle activation that supports how your body moves, whether you're doing strenuous exercise or simply going about your daily life. This is according to Dana Santis, a strength and conditioning specialist. Even though you walk every day, Dana does say you can make small adjustments to immediately improve your walking mechanics. So, keep your rib cage stacked over your pelvis. Avoid leaning over or arching your lower back. Allow your arms to swing naturally in coordination with your legs. Keep your gaze forward, your jaw relaxed, and then just breathe in through your nose and out through your mouth. I'm Dr. Sanjay Gupta, helping you live a better life.
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1: 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It's got all the latest tech. The windshield even knows when it's raining and turns the wipers on by itself.
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4: A better life with Dr. Sanjay Gupta.
5: Did you know that almost half the vegetables and more than three-quarters of the fruit that we eat in this country come from just one state, California? Yeah, it's true. And according to a new report by the Environmental Working Group, a health advocacy organization, a lot of this produce is tainted with PFAS, which are sometimes referred to as forever chemicals. Why? Well, the EPA says pesticides keep America's food supply safe, abundant, and affordable. And of course, these chemicals are used in every state, not just California. Now, if you are worried, though, about how much you're consuming, the best thing to do is to buy organic produce, if and when you can. Organic or not, you should rinse all fruits and vegetables under running water. Don't use any soap. And as one epidemiologist told us, use a brush on sturdier items like carrots, potatoes, and cucumbers. I'm Dr. Sanjay Gupta, helping you live a better life.
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1: 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It's got all the latest tech. 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

day, Potts Farm was a place to go. Load a truck up, hit the dirt road. Jump the barbed wire, spread the word. Light the bonfire and call the girls. King and the Can and the Marlboro Man. Jack and Jim were a few good men. 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Better watch out for the boys in blue. 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Watch your mouth. 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I'm tired of talking, man. Y'all ain't listening. Them old

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0: 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Just gotta pivot.
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0: More of the songs that made country great and the best of today next on 90.
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25: Eating a healthy diet is not only good for you physically, it can also keep your brain sharp as you age. According to a new study out of China, people who most closely followed the MIND diet slowed aging in key structures inside their brains by more than 2 years. The MIND diet is a combination of the Mediterranean diet, which we talk a lot about, and the DASH diet, which stands for Dietary Approaches to Stop Hypertension. All three of these diets are similar, but the MIND diet puts more of an emphasis on berries, beans, leafy green vegetables, fish, poultry,

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0: I think it might be time for a new car, Adam. 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
15: 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But are they safe? And do they really work? Well, first, let's talk about actual magnesium. That's an essential mineral that is needed for more than 300 different processes in the body, according to one dietitian. And most people get enough of it simply from the foods they eat. Now, if you're not getting enough, there are a few different types of supplements you can try. But as always, you should talk to your doctor before starting any new medication or supplement, whether it's prescription or over-the-counter. Now, when it comes to the science, we looked into this, and I gotta say, there's not a lot of strong evidence that magnesium supplements will actually help you sleep. They might help you manage pain, they might help you lower your stress levels, or work to get your muscles to relax. And maybe it's those things then that help you get some better sleep. I'm Dr. Sanjay Gupta, helping you live a better life.
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10. It's Keith Stevens. Welcome to the show. 2nd of June. Nice day today. It'll feel like summery later on. It's a little chilly right now, but a mix of sun and clouds for the return of your Western Red Sox to Polar Park tonight for a Taco and Tequila Tuesday and so much more game time tonight. This is the last week, by the way, of the 6:05 starts. The WUSOX will actually be on the road for a couple of weeks. Won't be back till the end of the month, but 6:05 tonight. And we'll, of course, have the game for you. What else is going on? I got more tickets for John Party and Kid Rock for Saturday. We'll do that sometime before 10 o'clock today. And the Patriots making a big splash yesterday. Oh, that had been rumored for quite a while. We'll talk about that coming up in about 6 minutes from Tucker Wetmore. It's 98.9 Nash Icon. 610.

0: 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I'm Keith Stevens. 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Keeping you cool all summer long, JVMECH.com. Ironically, they were here yesterday in the building working on our air conditioning. They worked on mine, and now they're trying to keep the building cool. So that is the theme of the summer, and maybe we'll get some weather in this area that actually, we'll need air conditioning more than one day in a row. Speaking of which, mixed sun and clouds today. We should be in the mid-70s. All right, your Patriots making a big trade for A.J. Brown, a number one receiver. This has been rumored for a couple of months going back to the combine. And if you've seen some of the viral videos, A.J. Brown, first of all, wanted to be drafted by the Patriots when he got drafted. I think it was by the Titans. He's already played for Mike Rabel. He was a number one with the Eagles on some of those Super Bowl teams. But grew up, there's a photo he put out of his Instagram where he is posing in a Tom Brady jersey. And yesterday, after this all went down, by the way, the Patriots gave up a first rounder in 2028. That's so far away, not really. He got in the mail, he opens it on Instagram, a Tom Brady signed jersey from the man himself. So it should be a lot of fun. Training camp, honestly, not far away. All right, 6:16. I know, don't rush my summer that hasn't started yet. Traffic time.
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2: Your Tuesday morning commute in good shape right now on 290 East, traveling between Hope Ave and Shrewsbury Street, and no problems so far between Sullivan Pond Road and 495. 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Mountain Street to Gold Star Boulevard. Route 20 is picking up volume through Worcester. And on the Pike East, no issues so far to slow your ride. I'm Jackie.
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0: Shaboozy, Jelly Roll, Sunny 89, Nash Icon, the Nash Icon Morning Show till 10 o'clock. All right, let me give you the first national keyword for today. This is Bourbon and Beyond, the world's largest bourbon, food, and music festival happening in Louisville, Kentucky, coming up in September. You'll get a chance to see artists like Chris Stapleton and the Red Clay Strays, Hootie and the Blowfish, Casey Musgraves, and then there are some of the other artists that are going to be there, like the Counting Crows are going to be there, Dave Matthews. This is quite a getaway for you guys. All right, first one today is Horizon, H-O-R-I-Z-O-N. Get that into 95819. That one is good until 9 o'clock. 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
2: You're moving along with light to moderate volume on 290 East between Kelly Square and Grafton Street. 146 North right now, 3 minutes. Turnpike to 290. Route 20, you're picking up a little company through Grafton and Worcester. 190 is looking good at Ararat Street. No problems right now on 395 from the state line to Auburn, and on the Pike East, delays right now start to develop at Route 9 in Framingham. I'm Jackie Mark.
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It's Keith Stevens. The morning show till 10 o'clock today. National Rotisserie Chicken Day. Now, I love a good rotisserie chicken. The only problem is, after you've finished it, you got two options. One, put it in the trash. Never a good idea. And then the other one is to put it in the freezer so you can forget it for about six trash weeks. She said.

0: Always a little nicer to play that song in June. You play on January, sunny and 75. It's usually, you know, one of your friends going off on a trip. But not today. Sunny 89, Nash Icon 646, because we have that weather today. A mix of sun and clouds, and we should be in the mid-70s at some point. Not now. I think it's only like 50 degrees. So there you go. Good night for baseball over at Polar Park. We have actual baseball weather all week. Game time tonight, 6:05. And as I've been telling you guys, this is the last week for the night games to be 6:05. They shall revert to 6:45 at the end of the month. We got day baseball tomorrow, too. Looks like a great day for that at 11:05. All right. Kid Rock, John Party, Xfinity Center, June 6th. We're going to do these today via the text line, 508-373-0989. We'll pick a winner in the 9 o'clock hour today. Just send in your name, your address, and very important, your email. Your email, name, address, you know, where town you are, what you're doing, where you're listening. As much info as you'd like to reveal at 6:47 in the morning. 508-373-0989. Text in. The show is Saturday. It's John Party, who's awesome live, and Kid Rock, also live at Xfinity Center. Let's see what's going on with the traffic.
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2: You're all filled in now on 290 East between 146 and Grafton Street, and then you're slow again from Solomon Pond Road to 495. You're busy on the Pike East between 495 and the Weston State Police Barracks. There is a left lane crash in Sturbridge on the Pike West. It's at mile marker 73.2. You're looking good on 395 through Oxford and Auburn. I'm Jack.
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Tracy Byrd, 98.9, Nash Icon. I'm Keith Stevens. Hope you're having a good morning so far. Georges St. Pierre, the famous MMA guy, attended its first country concert recently, posing on his Instagram account with guess who? That's right, this guy here. It's Luke, it's Nash.

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0: 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So, we completed last night season two of the worst ex ever. Oof. The last episode we watched, actually, I think there's one remaining, but this one was a doozy. And usually these are like 45 minutes to less than an hour. This was like almost an hour and a half. This was the guy that had all the facial tattoos, and he had multiple girlfriends in Florida. Like, are these people not caught early in the ball game? You know, because it kept going on. I'm like, this guy hasn't been caught yet. What are we doing? But Netflix does those shows really, really well. There's too many of them because I like the, this is the worst ex ever. They had the worst roommate ever. I'm sure they got something else up their sleeve. I was also reading yesterday that Seinfeld, now it's only June, but could leave Netflix in the fall. Their big, big $500 million deal expires, I believe, on the 1st of October. So, I don't know. They'll go somewhere else. Something else we'll have to pay for, right? Right. You have to pay for the traffic. You just have to sit in it.
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2: You're all filled in now on 290 East between 146 and Grafton Street. And then you're slow again from Solomon Pond Road to 495. You're busy on the Pike East between 495 and the Weston State Police Barracks. There is a left lane crash in Sturbridge on the Pike West. It's at mile marker 73.2. You're looking good on 395 through Oxford and Auburn. I'm Jackie Murphy with your right now traffic.
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0: 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It's Keith Stevens, the Nash Icon Morning Show, until 10 o'clock. Sunshine for the most part today. And 75 for your Worcester Red Sox back in town, taking on the Buffalo Bisons yet again. 6:05 tonight at Polar Park. Speaking of Polar Park, of course, we had Drake May and company at Polar Park for the charity softball game back on Sunday night. And Drake should be very, very happy. Big news yesterday, the Patriots, this has been in the rumor mill for months, but finally pulling the trigger on a trade for A.J. Brown with the Eagles, cost them a first-rounder next year in 2027, then some smaller picks. I think they are giving away, don't quote me on this, like a fifth-rounder in 2030. 2030! Sounds like robots should be playing each other. Hey, listen, the way the AI world is, who knows? But and don't forget, the Patriots have Romeo Doubs, who they signed from the Packers. So they have a really good receiving core. Now, I get it. You know, football means the end of the summer, blah, blah, blah. But always nice to have something to look forward to, eh?
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2: You're busy now on 290 East, College Square to Shrewsbury Street. All filled in on 146 North from Vernon Hill to 290. If you're traveling right now on 395, you're looking pretty good with increasing volume between Route 16 and 20. Route 20 is busy through Worcester. You've got delays right now on the Turnpike eastbound from 495 to Westboro and again Framingham through Natick.
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party, Kid Rock, coming up this Saturday. I'm taking text for you guys to qualify to grab some tickets for the show June 6th, which is Saturday, 508-373-0989. Just tell me your name, address, and most importantly, your email. We'll pick a winner in the 9 o'clock hour. Zach Todd.

0: 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It's the Nash Icon Morning Show till 10 o'clock. What's going on? Keith Stevens, looks like a nice day today. Sunshine in mid-70s for the return of your Worcester Red Sox. Get out and see some baseball this week because the Woo Sox will be gone for two consecutive weeks. That usually happens once or twice a season. So game time tonight, 6:05. And you still got a chance to grab these tickets for John Party and Kid Rock Community Center coming up on Saturday today. We're doing the old text line. Just text in your name, your address, what you're doing, whatever other pertinent information you'd like to share. And most importantly, your email. We'll get a winner in the 9 o'clock hour this morning for the show coming up on Saturday. John Party and Kid Rock, great way to spend June weekend. Doesn't that feel good with Nash?
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2: You're busy on 290 East, Hope Ave to Shrewsbury Street. On and off your brakes on 146 North, Vernon Hill to 290. You've got stop-and-go delays through Hopkinton on 495 North from West Main Street to the Turnpike. 395, you've got some volume through Auburn and Oxford. You're looking pretty good on Route 90 through Lancaster. And on the Pike East, you've got delays from Route 9 to 95.
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Jason Aldean, it's 98.9 Nash Icon, the Nash Icon Morning Show till 10 o'clock. Dave O'Gara, we'll have your commercial-free lunch hour today at 12 noon, and then the A-Web, 2 o'clock today. Up until baseball, the Woo Sox play at Polar Park this evening at 6:05. So I got a chance to get a text in to see this guy to qualify, John Party, Kid Rock, Xfinity Center on Saturday, 583-0989. We'll take a winner in the 9. Name, address, and email, please. Here's John. She's

0: Martina at 98.9 Nash Icon Independence Day. Of course, we have a big one coming up here in just a few weeks. I know it's crazy. America's 250. Nice long holiday weekend. 4th of July is on a Saturday, which means you get the Friday thing. And, you know, if you go to the grocery store right now, you want to buy a bag of potato chips or Oreos or a soft drink, everything's either got the World Cup logo on it or America's 250. I had like a Diet Coke the other day. There's more things on that can than I can possibly describe. But it's coming the next couple of weeks, and it'll go by quick, so enjoy your summer. Speaking of coming quick, don't forget, last call here, John Party and Kid Rock for Saturday. Xfinity Center taking qualifiers at 508-373-0989 on the text line. On the text line, give me your name, address, and your email, and we will pick a winner shortly after 9 o'clock on Nash.
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2: Heavy and slow on 290 East. Now from Auburn Street to Shrewsbury Street. Busy on 146 North. Vernon Hill to 290. You're slow through Milford on 495 North. From 85 to the Turnpike. 395 looking pretty good at Cudworth Road in Webster. 190 is moving along at Ararat Street. Route 20 is busy through Worcester. Stop and go on the Pike East from Route 9 to 95. I'm Jack.
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0: Thomas Rhett, 98.9, Nash Icon. It's Keith Stevens. I was just mentioning the fact we got America's 250 coming up in about a month. So when my daughter was born, oh, it's story time. Story time. My daughter is going to be 25 next month, which you know how that goes. But when she was born, the John Adams book, which eventually was turned into a really good miniseries on HBO, that was my book to sit in the waiting room to wait for her to be born. I'm going to read a book. I got to page, I think, 23, and then she came along, and then the book proceeded to sit on a shelf for the next quarter century. Well, where's my patriotic music? Oh, there it is. And recently I'm like, I should really read that book. It's been sitting there forever. I'm going to learn something before America's 250. On the same shelf, apparently, there's a book by the same author, 1776. So it's like I'm taking a history course here in the next month. I know me. I can't focus more than a paragraph. So I read these two books together. I'll finish maybe by America's 350.
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2: We'll start off with a crash I'm just being made aware of. It's on 146 North at 290. You're slow on 290 East between Auburn Street and Shrewsbury Street. Heavy and slow on 495 North from 85 in Milford to the Turnpike. 395, a decent ride right now. 190 looks pretty good through Holden and West Boylston. And on the Turnpike East, your delays stretch from 9 to 95.
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16: A Better Life with Dr. Sanjay Gupta. You ever wake up in the middle of the night or maybe first thing in the morning and notice drool on your pillow? Unless you're sleeping next to someone who hasn't already seen all your good, bad, and ugly, it's probably not that big a deal and not anything to worry about unless it's something that just started happening recently. When people drool at night, it's often because of a stuffy nose, acid reflux, or being a mouth breather. People who sleep on their stomach or side are more likely to drool than someone who sleeps on their back. But in some cases, drooling at night can be a warning sign of something more serious, like dental issues, sleep apnea, or even early symptoms of Parkinson's disease. If you're at all concerned about this, the best place to start is with an ENT doctor, an ears, nose, and throat doctor. They can recommend a sleep study to possibly get some answers. I'm Dr. Sanjay Gupta, helping you live a better life.
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You're over Worcester Red Sox baseball. It's game 55 tonight. Thank you, my friend Mike Antonellis, for letting me do that. He'll be on the radio broadcast tonight. Game time 6:05, pregame 5:45. Nice night for the game, too. It's Ella and Morgan. It's Nash

0: Luke Bryan, 98.9 Nash Icon. Ski Stevens getting ready for your 9 o'clock hour. Dave O'Gara today after 10 o'clock in the commercial for lunch hour. I suspect there'll be many folks having the lunch over at the Mercantile Plaza. Weekend looks good. Saturday looks like the better of the two weather days that I've been able to glean so far. Every time I mention that to somebody, they always go, well, it's only Tuesday. I am aware. But Saturday is the Worcester Food Truck and Craft Beverage Festival right over on the Common. 2 seconds from the radio station. 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
2: You're on and off your brakes on 290 East, Hope Ave to Shrewsbury Street. Busy on 146 North, Vernon Hill to 290. There is a left lane crash in Oxford. It's on 395 North before Sutton Ave. It's at mile marker 5.4. You're busy on 495 North from 85 in Milford to the Turnpike. They've cleared the earlier crash on 146 North at 290. 190 looks good at Mountain Street. I'm Jack.
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Alabama, it's 98.9 Nash Icon. Yes, if you're in a hurry and you were supposed to be there for 9, you're a few minutes late. 98.9 Nash Icon. It's Keith Stevens. Kenny just filmed a video for this song down in Key West. I know that's a shocker. His latest and first new music in a couple of years. Carry On, it's Nash.

0: Keith Urban, 98.9, Nash Icon, his brand new album coming out a week from Friday. It's called Flow State, and if you do not know, it's an album full of yacht rock tunes and one new song with Michael McDonald. That would be the same genre, but he's doing some covers if you like your 70s and 80s light rocky kind of stuff. You know, talking like Stephen Bishop and Gino Vannelli and Robbie Dupree, Steal Away, Ambrosia, that kind of stuff. That's what you're going to get on that album. It comes out a week from Friday, and mentioned on the show yesterday that with my kids were in Florida over the weekend. One of my oldest kid lives in Florida now, and they went to the show down in Hollywood, and there's some photos up you can check out on our Instagram and Facebook pages of what Keith looks like here in June of 26.
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2: An update on that crash in the left lane on 395 North in Oxford before Sutton Ave. It has cleared all lanes open. You're slow on 290 East, College Square to Shrewsbury Street. Sluggish on 146 North on the approach to 290. 495 North, you've got some pockets of delay from 85 in Milford to the Turnpike. Route 20 is busy through Worcester. Turnpike East is slow from Framingham to Weston. I'm Jackie.
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20: Recent survey conducted by Common Sense Media found one-third of teenagers prefer AI companions over humans for serious conversations. There's a term for that, social offloading. And experts we talked to warned that this habit could be stunting emotional growth, leaving an already isolated generation who came of age during the pandemic even less prepared for the messiness of human interaction. Sure, AI can help you polish whatever it is you're looking to say, but that's not very human, right? It's the messiness that makes our interactions with each other so real. It's also what makes them so validating, help us to develop our confidence, our voice, our deep bonds with each other. Psychiatrists we talked to encouraged turning to family or friends when you're struggling to express yourself. They are keen to help. I'm Dr. Sanjay Gupta, helping you live a better life.
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0: Morning show till 10 o'clock. I did see Dave, as in Dave O'Gara, meandering about, getting ready for his show, warming up, doing his stretches. Congratulations. It's a nice visual, isn't it? Janine Vos from Daveville, Connecticut, grabbed my tickets to go see Kid Rock and John Party coming up this weekend down at Xfinity Center, June 6th. That always sounds, June just sounds nice. Weather-wise around here, we just got to get into the real summer weather, but we'll do more tickets tomorrow for the show coming up.
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14: Heart disease is still the leading cause of death here in the United States and around the world. But what if there was something you could do earlier in life to reduce the odds of becoming a statistic? Well, here in the United States, tens of millions of adults already take a statin to lower their cholesterol. But new guidance put out by the American College of Cardiology and the American Heart Association now emphasize that treating high cholesterol sooner could significantly reduce a person's lifetime risk of heart attack or stroke. How early are we talking? In your 30s, believe it or not. Of course, you need to talk to your doctor about whether statins are right for you, but you should know that the evidence is really starting to stack up that shows the earlier you get a jump on reducing lifelong exposure to plaque-causing lipids and lipoproteins, the better the odds are going to be for you. Make sure you get your cholesterol checked. That's the first step. I'm Dr. Sanjay Gupta, helping you live a better life.
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Lee Bryce at 98.9 Nash Icon Parking Lot Party. Getting ready for those. Obviously, the Gillette coming up with the World Cup. First game, by the way, at the World Cup happens in Mexico a week from Thursday. Gillette Stadium's got to wait until Saturday. Should be really interesting to see how that traffic works. It's Keith.

0: 98.9 Nash Icon with today's best country and the songs that made country great. Good morning on this Tuesday, second day of June, and finally it feels like it. Very nice day on our hands today. Hello, everybody. It's Dave O'Gara. I've got music now for you from Darius Rucker.
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18: 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And there is perhaps no movement more fundamental than walking. It reinforces the alignment, stability, and coordinated muscle activation that supports how your body moves, whether you're doing strenuous exercise or simply going about your daily life. This is according to Dana Santis, a strength and conditioning specialist. Even though you walk every day, Dana does say you can make small adjustments to immediately improve your walking mechanics. So, keep your rib cage stacked over your pelvis. Avoid leaning over or arching your lower back. Allow your arms to swing naturally in coordination with your legs. Keep your gaze forward, your jaw relaxed, and then just breathe in through your nose and out through your mouth. I'm Dr. Sanjay Gupta, helping you live a better life.

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And it's all to help out Taylor Nunez Murray, again, afflicted with ALS, the Worcester City School Teacher of the Year. 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

0: It's Kenny Chesney at 98.9 Nash Icon. Good morning. It's Dave O'Gara. Nice day going for us. We should get up around 75 a little later on today, and then we hit the 80s for the rest of this week. So that sounds pretty summery, doesn't it? All right, here's something for you. 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
8: A Better Life with Dr. Sanjay Gupta.
9: Slowly but surely, AI is seeping its way into every corner of our lives. One area perhaps I didn't expect is diet advice. A new study out of Turkey found that chatbots are recommending to teen boys and girls that they restrict their daily calories to dangerously low levels and eat a balance of nutrients that are kind of out of whack. Remember, teenagers are growing, one pediatrician told us. If they aren't getting enough nutrition, it can really stunt their growth on a number of levels. And in extreme cases, it can lead to significant health consequences. Large language models, LLMs, they are designed to agree with you. So if you're looking to lose weight, they're going to push you pretty hard in that direction. They also sometimes don't know how to tell the difference between good information and bad information. And you know who does? Your doctor. I'm Dr. Sanjay Gupta, helping you live a better life.
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98.9 Nash Icon on your radio and on home smart speakers everywhere. It's Dave O'Gara here this Tuesday morning. Red Sox and Woo Sox back in action today. Red Sox hosting the Orioles at Fenway tonight. Woo Sox at Polar Park, 6:05 game time against Buffalo. Should be a nice night at the ball yard. Can't make it? We'll bring it to you right here on 98.9 Nash Icon.

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8: Eating a healthy diet is not only good for you physically, it can also keep your brain sharp as you age. According to a new study out of China, people who most closely followed the MIND diet slowed aging in key structures inside their brains by more than 2 years. The MIND diet is a combination of the Mediterranean diet, which we talk a lot about, and the DASH diet, which stands for Dietary Approaches to Stop Hypertension. All three of these diets are similar, but the MIND diet puts more of an emphasis on berries, beans, leafy green vegetables, fish, poultry, whole grains, olive oil, and nuts. You're not going to eat foods with a lot of saturated fat. We're talking cheese, butter, red meat, or anything fried. You really don't have to eat like this 100% of the time. That's the key. Just do the best that you can. I'm Dr. Sanjay Gupta, helping you live a better life.
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But right now, a young man who's had 3 number one songs in a row. Here is number 3, Tucker Wetmore with

0: 99 Nash Icon. There's singer and actor Clay Walker. Clay playing the adult Randy Travis in the upcoming movie about the life and times of Mr. Randy Travis. Everybody, it's Dave O'Gara. Second day of June. Famous birthdays today would include Jerry Mathers, who played Theodore Beaver Cleaver on the old Leave It to Beaver TV show. Jerry Mathers, 78 years old today. From Saturday Night Live in Wayne's World, Dana Carvey, now 71. TV host Andy Cohen's 58. TV host Wayne Brady is 54. From the current NBC TV show Brilliant Minds, Zachary Quinto is 49 years old, and Olympic gold medal winning soccer player Abby Wambach is 46 today. Chris Stapleton, Corey Kent, John Party on the way, and at 12 noon, it's the commercial-free line.
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13: If you're caring for an aging parent, you may feel quite often that you're alone in what you're doing. But you're not, not by a long shot. According to a new report by the Pew Research Center, 10% of U.S. adults are caring for a parent over age 65. Millions more are caring for a spouse or partner 65 or older. Beyond the sheer numbers, this report, perhaps unsurprisingly, found a major difference in caregiver well-being between men and women. One psychologist we spoke to suggested thinking 5 years in the future and imagining where you are right now. Will you be glad you took something on, or regretful that you didn't? You also need to cut yourself some slack, he said, especially women. Don't try to shoulder all of the burden by yourself. You might need to ask for help before you burn out. You'll be so glad you did. I'm Dr. Sanjay Gupta, helping you live a better life.
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99 Hashtag Drama, today's best country and the songs that made country great. It's Dave O'Gara rolling through your lunch hour. And let me tell you, today is National Rotisserie Chicken Day and it's National Rocky Road Ice Cream Day. 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

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Dwight Yoakam, Kenny Chesney, Taylor Swift, and now Ella Langley. She

98.9 Nash Icon, enjoying a nice day today in the 70s. We hit the 80s for the rest of this week. And coming up on Saturday, here's some good news for you. Kid Rock with John Party at the Xfinity Center in Mansfield. 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
17: Slowly but surely, AI is seeping its way into every corner of our lives. One area perhaps I didn't expect is diet advice. A new study out of Turkey found that chatbots are recommending to teen boys and girls that they restrict their daily calories to dangerously low levels and eat a balance of nutrients that are kind of out of whack. Remember, teenagers are growing, one pediatrician told us. If they aren't getting enough nutrition, it can really stunt their growth on a number of levels. And in extreme cases, it can lead to significant health consequences. Large language models, LLMs, they are designed to agree with you. So if you're looking to lose weight, they're going to push you pretty hard in that direction. They also sometimes don't know how to tell the difference between good information and bad information. And you know who does? Your doctor. I'm Dr. Sanjay Gupta, helping you live a better life.
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It's Dave O'Gara on this nice Tuesday afternoon. 15 minutes from now, your next chance to qualify for the trip to the Bourbon and Beyond Festival in Kentucky. You know.

0: This is Gary Allen of 98.9 Nash Icon, right where I need to be on the radio playing great country music for you. Hi, everybody. It's Dave O'Gara, 2nd of June. Happy birthday to Jerry Mathers, who played the Beaver on Leave It to Beaver back in the day. Jerry is now 78 years old. Pro golfer Craig Stadler, 73, from Saturday Night Live and Wayne's World. Dana Carvey, now 71. TV host Wayne Brady's 54 from the TV show Brilliant Minds. Zachary Quinto is 49. And Olympic gold medal soccer player Abby Wambach is 46 today. Brett Young, Bailey Zimmerman, Josh Turner on the way from Nash Icon.
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6: If you're caring for an aging parent, you may feel quite often that you're alone in what you're doing. But you're not, not by a long shot. According to a new report by the Pew Research Center, 10% of U.S. adults are caring for a parent over age 65. Millions more are caring for a spouse or partner 65 or older. Beyond the sheer numbers, this report, perhaps unsurprisingly, found a major difference in caregiver well-being between men and women. One psychologist we spoke to suggested thinking 5 years in the future and imagining where you are right now. Will you be glad you took something on, or regretful that you didn't? You also need to cut yourself some slack, he said, especially women. Don't try to shoulder all of the burden by yourself. You might need to ask for help before you burn out. You'll be so glad you did. I'm Dr. Sanjay Gupta, helping you live a better life.
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1: 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Red Sox back in action tonight. 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Your Worcester Red Sox back home at Polar Park tonight. 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

There's John Party taking his boots off on a gorgeous Tuesday afternoon. It's Adam Webster stepping in to play the Icons of Nashville. John Party and Kid Rock coming to the Xfinity Center on Saturday, and we want to send you there tomorrow morning. 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

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Tomorrow should be sunny, around 80. Thursday, getting into the upper 80s. Friday, we are going to feel the heat, could hit 90, and looks like it's going to be a warm weekend as well. If you're looking for something to do this Saturday morning, the Friends of Southbridge Trails and the U.S. Army Corps of Engineers are offering a tour of Westfield Dam. It's a pretty cool opportunity to get a tour inside Westfield Dam. It runs Saturday morning from 9:30 until 11:30, and the group will meet at the West Street School soccer field lot. A chance to get a behind-the-scenes look at one of those local places you've probably driven by, maybe walked near, walked around, seen from the outside, but probably never got inside the Westville Dam. So enjoy that dam tour, as Chevy Chase would say, on Saturday morning.

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0: June is here, and so is the heat. Don't get stuck sweating in traffic with an AC system that can't keep up.
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0: Patty Loveless on 98.9 Nash Icon. Well, that big boom that so many people heard across the area Saturday afternoon was not thunder, wasn't an earthquake, and it wasn't your neighbor finally giving up on that shed project. No, NASA says it was a meteor, and now it's larger than originally thought. NASA says the space rock was about 5 feet wide, weighed more than 5 metric tons, and came into the atmosphere at about 42,000 miles per hour. Thankfully, didn't land on anybody. It traveled northwest to southeast about 26 miles before breaking apart 31 miles above us. And here's the very Massachusetts ending. A piece of it ended apparently in the middle of Cape Cod Bay. Imagine that. That would have just been terrible odds if that meteor landed on somebody or on someone's house. NASA says radar picked up signs of falling meteorites, but good luck finding those. They're believed to be sitting in about 100 feet of water, which means unless someone has a boat, a magnet, and way too much free time, those space rocks will probably stay at the bottom of the Cape Cod Bay forever.
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12: For the 9th year in a row, Finland has been named the happiest country in the world. That's according to the World Happiness Report put out every year by the Wellbeing Research Center at the University of Oxford in the UK. Two other Nordic nations, Iceland and Denmark, came in at numbers 2 and 3. Now, having spent quite a bit of time in these countries over my 2.5 decades as a journalist, I can tell you that this is not at all that surprising. There's an entirely different way of thinking in these countries. We before me, you might say. In other words, the mentality is less adversarial and much more, we're all in this together. One other interesting thing that came up was that no matter where someone lived, the more time they spent on social media, the less happy they were. Want to smile? It's simple. Put your phone away for a bit. I'm Dr. Sanjay Gupta, helping you live a better life.

0: 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Dave O'Gara while you work, 10 to 3. And Adam Webster afternoons, 3 to 7.
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That's Morgan Wallen with Post Malone on 98.9 Nash Icon. While the Little Theater on Broad Street in Danielson, Connecticut presents Dear Evan Hansen, the Tony Award-winning musical about connection, belonging, and the impact people have on one another. I saw it in Providence not too long ago. Performances start this Friday, Saturday, and Sunday, and then it continues next weekend as well, Friday, Saturday, and Sunday, the 12th, 13th, and 14th. It's the Little Theater on Broad Street in Danielson, Connecticut. It's Dear Evan Hansen. It was a hit Broadway musical, and now you can see it in Danielson. Let them know you heard about it here on 98.9 Nash Icon.

Danny Chesney, who says early in his career, he was trying to be a newer version of George Strait. Then he realized, you know what? Country music already has a George Strait. Let's give them a Kenny Chesney. He stopped trying to emulate someone else and started being himself, and that's when everything changed. He leaned into the island life, started writing more, and became the Kenny Chesney that we know and love, instead of George Strait with sunscreen. I've got Shania coming up as we continue to play the icons of Nashville streaming live. 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Shania, after this one from Russell Dickerson.

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It's Eric Church on 98.9 Nash Icon. Well, tomorrow should be sunny around 80. It's going to feel like summer the rest of the week. Thursday getting into the upper 80s. Friday could hit 90 and a warm weekend. If you're looking for something to do on Saturday in Woodstock, Connecticut, Fairholme Farms is hosting their annual farm open house from 11 until 3. It's absolutely free. You can bring the family, free admission, free parking. There are kids' activities, hay wagon rides. You can meet the animals and enjoy the animals with your family. The kids can touch a tractor. And by kids, they're not going to ID you guys. Agricultural vendors and tours of their robotic milking facility. There's also going to be some food and ice cream available for you to buy, plus complimentary milk and cookies at the Fairholme Farm open house this Saturday from 11 till 3 at Fairholme Farm on Chandler School Road in Woodstock, Connecticut. Let them know you heard about it on 98.9 Nash Icon.

0: That's Vincent DeMason on 98.9 Nash Icon. It's Adam Webster. Happy Tuesday. Yesterday, I mentioned Massport's new Logan Airport remote terminal, which opened in Framingham near the Logan Express site off Route 9. Yesterday was its first day. It's a pilot program where some Delta and JetBlue passengers can start checking in, dropping their bags, go through TSA screening in Framingham, then take a secure bus to Logan and get dropped off past the security checkpoint. I did get a couple of texts about it on our text line, 508-373-0989. A 508 texter wrote, "I love the idea." Another basically said, "I don't know how this saves any time." Honestly, both reactions feel fair because in theory, cheaper parking, right, at the park and ride, less Logan chaos, getting a little security done before you hit the airport sounds great. But also, we don't fully trust a shortcut until we've complained through the entire process, right? It's the New England way. So I won't knock it until somebody tries it and lets me know from the gate how it went. I'm skeptical. Good luck.
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6: Heart disease is still the leading cause of death here in the United States and around the world. But what if there was something you could do earlier in life to reduce the odds of becoming a statistic? Well, here in the United States, tens of millions of adults already take a statin to lower their cholesterol. But new guidance put out by the American College of Cardiology and the American Heart Association now emphasize that treating high cholesterol sooner could significantly reduce a person's lifetime risk of heart attack or stroke. How early are we talking? In your 30s, believe it or not. Of course, you need to talk to your doctor about whether statins are right for you, but you should know that the evidence is really starting to stack up that shows the earlier you get a jump on reducing lifelong exposure to plaque-causing lipids and lipoproteins, the better the odds are going to be for you. Make sure you get your cholesterol checked. That's the first step. I'm Dr. Sanjay Gupta, helping you live a better life.
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Morgan Wallen on 98.9 Nash Icon. The unofficial start to summer was last week, and well, summer doesn't officially start until Father's Day, June 21st, but a cold beer might be calling your name when you get home tomorrow, up around 80 and then into the upper 80s. By the end of the week, it's going to feel like 90, or it's going to be 90 degrees on Friday. Let's go. Here's Jameson Rogers with Luke Combs.

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1: There's Leanne Womack on 98.9 Nash Icon. Well, this Saturday, if you're looking for something different, you can tour inside Westville Dam in Southbridge Saturday morning from 9:30 until 11:30. It's going to meet at the West Street School soccer field lot. Friends of the Southbridge Trails and the U.S. Army Corps of Engineers are inviting you to tour the Westville Dam. And every time I mention this, I'm thinking of Chevy Chase in a Vacation. Yeah, if you know, you know, right? It's a chance to get a behind-the-scenes look at one of those local places that you may have driven by. Maybe you've walked around the Westville Dam or seen it from the outside, but perhaps never from the inside. So there's an opportunity this Saturday to tour the inside of the Westville Dam, learn how it operates Saturday morning from 9:30 till 11:30. Let them know you heard about it here on 98.9 Nash Icon.

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On what a gorgeous day it is today. Happy Tuesday. Well, Alan Jackson is getting ready for his final full-length concert. Last call, one more for the road, the finale. It's coming up at Nissan Stadium in Nashville on Saturday, June 27th. It is sold out with more than 50,000 fans expected, and the lineup is incredible. George Strait, Lainey Wilson, Luke Bryan, Eric Church, Luke Combs, Carrie Underwood, Miranda, Cody Johnson, Keith Urban, Little Big Town, Thomas Rhett, who we just heard, John Party, Leanne Womack. The list continues. Basically, if country music had an Avengers movie, this is it, just with better hats. And it's all helping to raise money for disease research, for the disease that put Alan Jackson into early retirement. He's enjoying being a grandpa, and here he is on 98.9 Nash Icon.

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14: 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And there's perhaps no movement more fundamental than walking. 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Even though you walk every day, Dana does say you can make small adjustments to immediately improve your walking mechanics. 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

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If you've been playing along, trying to win those Bourbon and Beyond tickets to the world's largest bourbon food and music festival taking over Louisville, Kentucky in September, well, we want to send 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Blowfish. In fact, I've got Darius Rucker coming up after Luke Combs here in just a second. But all you have to do is text Kentucky to 95819 for a full list of contest rules and details. 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

0: Bill, that's Colin Ray on 98.9 Nash Icon. It's Adam Webster. Happy Tuesday. Hopefully you're enjoying this weather. It's going to get hotter tomorrow, and the weekend is going to be summer-like. Friday near 90. Enjoy it. Happy almost summer, right? Summer officially begins on Father's Day, June 21st, but the unofficial start to summer was last Monday for Memorial Day. The Webster Police Department is bringing back their Junior Police Academy. They took a hiatus, and this summer it's going to be open to kids and teens ages 13 to 17, giving young people a firsthand look at what the Webster police officers go through in training and what officers do every day throughout the Webster community. The Junior Police Academy will run July 27th through the 31st, and it's going to take place at the Webster Police Academy, the Webster Police Station. There's no cost to the program, but there is a deadline of a week from Friday, June 12th. And for more information, you can contact the Webster School Resource Officer. His name is Dan. And again, that's the Webster Junior Police Academy for ages 13 to 17. It's free to apply, but the deadline is June 12th if you're interested.
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2: Route 290 heading westbound right now. Some slow-moving traffic after Plantation Street. And then once you get down by Britton Square, we've got some solid traffic. Going around the bend, heading right down towards Route 9, the Belmont Street area. Continues heavy down to about Shrewsbury Street. Eastbound looks good. We had some heavier delays just a few minutes ago. Route 190 southbound approaching Route 290, but that's eased out reasonably well. Route 495 heading southbound right now. We've got some heavy delays from just about Cimarano Drive right down past Route 9, continuing on towards the Mass Pike, and the northbound coming through the Hopkinton stretch right up to the Mass Pike. We've got some slow-moving traffic there as well, but it's
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9: 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But are they safe? And do they really work? Well, first, let's talk about actual magnesium. That's an essential mineral that is needed for more than 300 different processes in the body, according to one dietitian. And most people get enough of it simply from the foods they eat. Now, if you're not getting enough, there are a few different types of supplements you can try. But as always, you should talk to your doctor before starting any new medication or supplement, whether it's prescription or over the counter. Now, when it comes to the science, we looked into this, and I gotta say, there's not a lot of strong evidence that magnesium supplements will actually help you sleep. They might help you manage pain, they might help you lower your stress levels, or work to get your muscles to relax. And maybe it's those things then that help you get some better sleep. I'm Dr. Sanjay Gupta, helping you live a better life.
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Congratulations to Janine from Killingly, Connecticut, who picked up tickets to see Kid Rock with John Party at the Xfinity Center this Saturday. 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Say-

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Into the 70s today. Tomorrow, low 80s with more sunshine. Thursday, sunny into the upper 80s. And Friday, near 90 as the sunshine continues. Could see some showers Saturday and Sunday with a summer-like feel. 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
1: That's Old Dominion on 98.9 Nash Icon. Happy Tuesday. It's Adam Webster with your Drive at 5 trivia question. And today it's about a guy from Tullahoma, Tennessee. And yes, he liked his hometown so much he even named an album after it. So that's probably a good enough clue for many. But before country fans knew his name, he went to Lipscomb University in Nashville, where he played golf there. And he was already getting up at open mic nights at the legendary Bluebird Cafe as a teenager. In 2018, he became a member of the Grand Ole Opry. And coming up, I'll be playing one of his biggest hits, a song about a girl who could have anybody, anywhere, but she falls for a simple small-town guy. You know who I'm talking about? Today's Drive at 5 trivia question answer coming up after this one from Kenny Chesney on 98.9 Nash Icon.

0: That's Dustin Lynch, who was the answer to today's Drive at 5 trivia question. Grew up in Tullahoma, Tennessee, and yes, he did name an album after his hometown, so that might have given it away for some of you. But before you knew his name, he went to Lipscomb University in Nashville, where he played golf. Yes, he was on the golf team, and as a teenager, he was getting up at open mic nights at the legendary Bluebird Cafe. He became a member of the Grand Ole Opry in 2018, and we just heard Small Town Boy by Dustin Lynch, today's Drive at 5 trivia answer here on 98.9 Nash Icon. 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
2: Route 290 heading westbound right now. Some, well, slow-moving traffic after Plantation Street. And then once you get down by Britain Square, we've got some solid traffic. Going around the bend, heading right down towards Route 9, the Belmont Street area. Continues heavy down to about Shrewsbury Street. Eastbound looks good. We had some heavier delays just a few minutes ago. Route 190 southbound, approaching Route 290, but that's eased out reasonably well. Route 495 heading southbound right now. We've got some heavy delays from just about Cimarano Drive right down past Route 9, continuing on towards the Mass Pike, and the northbound coming through the Hopkinton stretch right up to the Mass Pike. We've got some slow-moving traffic there as well. But it's
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16: More and more people are using magnesium supplements to help them sleep. But are they safe? And do they really work? Well, first, let's talk about actual magnesium. That's an essential mineral that is needed for more than 300 different processes in the body, according to one dietitian. And most people get enough of it simply from the foods they eat. Now, if you're not getting enough, there are a few different types of supplements you can try. But as always, you should talk to your doctor before starting any new medication or supplement, whether it's prescription or over-the-counter. Now, when it comes to the science, we looked into this, and I gotta say, there's not a lot of strong evidence that magnesium supplements will actually help you sleep. They might help you manage pain, they might help you lower your stress levels, or work to get your muscles to relax. And maybe it's those things then that help you get some better sleep. I'm Dr. Sanjay Gupta, helping you live a better life.

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1: 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Just play the game one way. You hit a ball in the gap, run. 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

That's Faith Hill on 98.9 Nash Icon. Well, this coming Saturday morning, the U.S. Army Corps of Engineers invites you to a unique opportunity. In between Southbridge and Sturbridge is the Westville Dam, and they're going to let you inside with a tour between 9:30 and 11:30. The group will meet at the West Street School soccer field lot in Southbridge. It's a chance to get a behind-the-scenes look at a local landmark you've probably driven by, maybe walked around. Yes, the Westville Dam. Get a tour of the inside. This Saturday from 9:30 to 11:30, once again, you want to meet at the West Street School soccer field lot in Southbridge and tour the inside of that dam and enjoy that dam tour, courtesy of the U.S. Army Corps of Engineers. Let them know you heard about it here on 98.

0: That's Tucker Wetmore, who's coming to Mohegan Sun in Connecticut on the 21st. That is a Sunday and Father's Day and the first official day of summer. That was Brunette, his third consecutive number one on country radio, making him only the 23rd artist in history to have his first three singles all hit number one, putting him in some pretty impressive company, along with Brooks and Dunn, Carrie Underwood, Luke Combs, Florida Georgia Line, Clint Black, Wynonna, and others. Well, remember that big boom that you may have heard across the area Saturday afternoon? NASA now says it wasn't thunder, it wasn't an earthquake, and it wasn't your neighbor finally losing a battle with a lawnmower. It was a meteor, and bigger than originally thought. NASA says it wasn't 3 feet in length, as they originally thought. It was more than 5 feet long, weighed 5.6 metric tons, and hit the atmosphere at about 42,000 miles an hour and landed in the Cape Cod Bay. Yeah, so it showed signs of falling meteorites as well, likely landing in about 100 feet of water. So unless someone has a boat, a magnet, and all the kind of free time that worries their family, those space rocks are probably going to stay there for quite a while, if not forever.
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2: Traffic remains heavy right now on Route 290 heading westbound. Well, slow coming off of Plantation Street, and then it gets a solid right around Britain Square, continuing down to Route 9. The Belmont Street area continues heavy down to just about Shrewsbury Street. Traveling right now out on Route 290, things are looking pretty good. Traveling on Route 495 heading southbound, slow-moving traffic from Route 9 right down to the Mass Pike and continues heavy right down into the Hopkinton area. And the Mass Pike heading westbound right now, approaching approaching Route 495, we've got some heavy traffic there, so just watch out for it.
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11: For the ninth year in a row, Finland has been named the happiest country in the world. That's according to the World Happiness Report put out every year by the Wellbeing Research Center at the University of Oxford in the UK. Two other Nordic nations, Iceland and Denmark, came in at numbers 2 and 3. Now, having spent quite a bit of time in these countries over my 2.5 decades as a journalist, I can tell you that this is not at all that surprising. There's an entirely different way of thinking in these countries. We before me, you might say. In other words, the mentality is less adversarial and much more, we're all in this together. One other interesting thing that came up was that no matter where someone lived, the more time they spent on social media, the less happy they were. Want to smile? It's simple. Put your phone away for a bit. I'm Dr. Sanjay Gupta, helping you live a better life.
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0: It's time for Season 6 of Worcester Red Sox Baseball. The Wu Sox would like to thank their following partners: Assumption University, Atlas Distributors, Corporate Credit Union Association, Country Bank, DCU, Fallon Health, Flexcon, Hanover Insurance, Polar Beverages, Rodenheiser, St. Gobain Abrasives, Table Talk Pies, UMass Memorial, Unibank, Worcester Regional Chamber of Commerce, and Wormtown Brewery. 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
1: Tuesday night in the Canal District, the Wu Sox return home after six straight on the road in Scranton-Wilkes-Barre, and tonight they start a six-game series against the AAA affiliate of the Toronto Blue Jays. It's the Wu Sox and the Buffalo Bisons tonight in the opener of six from Polar Park. Hi again, everyone. Glad to have you with us with Mike Antonellis. I'm Alex Jentz. We've got the Iron Man, Russ Yeomans, back at our studios, and the Wu Sox coming into play back at 500, 27-27 after dropping the last two games of their series in Moosic, Pennsylvania against the Rail Riders. The Wu Sox won four straight to start that series, but then dropped the last two, and Sunday by the final of 1-0 in a very well-pitched game by three Rail Rider hurlers. The Wu Sox won their own 1-0 game, a one-hitter, on Thursday in Moosic, Pennsylvania. Mike Antonellis, the pitching has been the constant theme for the Wu Sox over the last week. A 2.94 ERA at Scranton, and the bullpen has been even better than that. A 1.23 earned run average for the past week.
2: Yeah, it's fantastic. It wins games at every level. And the good thing for the Wu Sox right now is that bullpen is not starting games. That little stretch where the bullpen had to start, it just didn't make it feel like real baseball. It was hard. You had guys eating innings, and now you have legit starters, including a good one tonight.
1: A very good one tonight in Jake Bennett, who's 3-2 with a 1.83 ERA. Bennett is coming off of five innings of one-run ball against the Rail Riders. In fact, he has 18 strikeouts, Mike, over his last two starts, totaling 10 innings. He's used the curveball a lot more, but, man, he has really proven that he is a major league quality starting pitcher, part of the depth the Red Sox have built here at AAA.
2: Yeah, that was a great trade. I mean, they traded Luis Perales, who they weren't sure about, and I think just getting that taste that Bennett did, and he did a great job in the big leagues. Certainly well-deserved to go back there if it happens. But he's been great, and I'm sure he's learned a lot. The extension is the big thing with him. You won't see him light up the radar gun, but his fastball appears a lot quicker.
1: Good sinker, really good changeup. Meanwhile, for Buffalo, they're going with something that's a little bit unorthodox, I suppose.
2: Yes.
1: It'll be an opener for the Bisons, Lazaro Estrada, who's on a rehab technically. Then they'll go with another arm before going to C.J. Van Eyck, who's 2-2 with a 3.65 ERA.
2: Yeah, and Van Eyck is mainly curveball. He throws in the 20%. That's the pitch he's going to throw the most. And it looks like we could see some more rehabs this week. We'll talk about that, I'm sure, during the broadcast.
1: Yeah, it sounds like Max Scherzer potentially could start this week. The other names being floated out, Shane Bieber and Dylan Cease, we could see here at Polar Park. Nothing is official. In fact, it sounds like the last two are kind of speculated right now. But the Blue Jays are dealing with a ton of injuries as they try to get healthy. Meanwhile, for the Wu Sox, again at 500 overall, 6.5 games back of first place in the International League. That's first place Rochester, who's been on fire. The Bisons have been struggling since the Wu Sox lost 4 of 6 in Western New York a few weeks ago. They are 4-9 over their last 13 games. They have lost 5 of their last 7 and just lost a series at home to Lehigh Valley. Mike, it's a lineup that is not very potent. They have great pitching, the Bisons do. They're second in the league in ERA, but without Charles McAdoo, there's just not a whole lot of power in this lineup.
2: No, they have experience. A lot of these guys in the lineup have been at AAA for a while, but they have not carried a lot offensively, so they've got to win by pitching. And we'll see how they do it. Toronto's done a better job organizationally with arms over the last 4 to 5 years.
1: And that paid off, of course, going to the World Series, taking the Dodgers to 7 games last year, the Blue Jays did. And they've got depth here at AAA, plenty of arms. And like Mike said, they've pitched very well. 4.12 ERA, that is second in the league. They're third in the league in bullpen ERA and fifth in starters ERA. And for the Wu Sox, an offense that scuffled over their final two games in Moosic, Pennsylvania, just 2 runs on 10 hits through 18 innings combined. All right, we'll step aside as we come back from our pregame show before game 1 of 6 between the Wu Sox and the Buffalo Bisons. We'll hear some of what Iggy Suarez had to say about the state of his club, including an update on Nate Eaton. That's a big bat for the Wu Sox. He went down with what appeared to be a leg injury, hamstring injury, on Friday. Did not see him the last two games. He's not in the lineup tonight. an update on him, and much more when we come back on the Worcester Red Sox Radio Network.
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1: Back at Polar Park as we get you ready for game one of six between the WooSox and the Buffalo Bisons. Iggy Suarez talked to the media earlier today, and Mike and I just touched on the success the WooSox bullpen has had. A 1-2-3 ERA over their last six. Iggy Suarez says a lot of that has to do with starters being slotted in, but these guys are throwing the baseball very well.
14: Yeah, I mean, especially there was a time where we were using them all the time. So I think now, once we got to Scranton, we had a little bit of starters, so we could kind of give those guys a rest, and they were able to come out aggressive, you know, like with a little bit more aggressive, knowing that, okay, I don't have to be stretched out three innings and 60-something pitches, you know. So I think that's what kind of mentally kind of gave them a break, and they were kind of step on the gas a little bit. And I mean, when you get outings from the starters, four or five innings, and, you know, that'll help too. But I think to be able to, the workload that we had them going through for a couple of weeks was tough on them, and I think giving them that extra rest kind of helped a lot too. And then now knowing, okay, I can go out here and let it eat for 25, 30 pitches as opposed to 55, 60. That mentally, it's a grind. Like, you kind of don't want to, you want to save your bullets, and then you know, you let one hang, and, you know, that's when we get into trouble. But these guys are coming in, like, we kind of let them know ahead of time kind of what the idea is and what the plan is, but they know too. They know when you got Bennett doing, Burgos and those guys that give us some length in the front end of the game, they know they're coming in. It's not going to be a three-inning stand for those guys. You want to be able to play well as a team, you know. Individually, of course, you want to go, but then as a team, you want to play well, you know. So when you see guys playing well and you see how they act, and they kind of, and especially if you're in the bullpen, those guys are always together, so like you kind of pull for each other. So when you see other guys having success, you know, like, and they can go, they could swing the other way too. I mean, we've been in instances where like their bullpen is like shot, you know, but when you see guys having success, you know, they pump each other up, you know, you feel the energy with those guys, and that when you have that good group, that's what kind of pushes each other. And that's kind of cool to see when you have those veteran guys too that have been around that can do that.
1: Yeah, the WooSox bullpen has been throwing the ball exceptionally well, and Anthony Siegler has been swinging the bat well, a 344 average in May. Here's what Iggy Suarez sees in Anthony Siegler.

0: rendition of our national anthem on this Tuesday night as we continue along with our pregame show. We also mentioned that Nate Eaton is dealing with a leg injury that he sustained on Friday in Moosic, Pennsylvania. Iggy Suarez says Nate Eaton is not in the lineup tonight, but he gives an update on the WooSox outfielder.
1: Better, probably still a little sore. I mean, so we'll just give him a couple days to see where he's at. Treatment's running good. He feels good. It's still there, but again, it's going to be day-to-day with him right now. He felt it probably rounding first on his way to second, then slid in and knew something was up when he slid and kind of stayed face down and knew something was up. Didn't know what it was. Didn't know if it was a shoulder or a hand. Then when he got up, flexed his leg a little bit, and that's when he kind of had an idea. So, yeah, he knew it too. He asked him what he had. He's like, it's the hammy. I was like, okay. Took him off. And Nate's the gamer, man. Like, yeah, I know he's – you could kind of tell if it's going to be bad or not. Granted, it's still sore, but the way, you know, he was okay, and he responded well right now to the treatment. So
0: an encouraging update on Nate Eaton, who the WooSox offense really kind of needs to anchor the top of that lineup coming into play today. Although he is not in the lineup, it does sound like he should be back at some point soon. Finally, Mike and I touched on this Buffalo pitching staff. They did a number on the WooSox in Western New York a few weeks ago. Again, they're second in the league in ERA. And Iggy on the WooSox at-bats against this Buffalo pitching staff 3 weeks ago. What they can expect to see here this week at Polar Park.
1: I mean, we know that they have a ton of lefties. You know, we have a ton of left-handed hitters, so that's one thing that hopefully we get more exposure to left-handed off the machine and stuff like that. But we did get a lot of breaking stuff. Again, left on left, that's tough, so you're going to see that. I don't see that changing. I'm pretty sure that's how we're going to get attacked. I mean, just hopefully, you know, we have better at-bats. So all we can do is have the best at-bat we can. And again, being a left-handed hitter right now is going to be tough against some lefties, but stuff can change. That was a couple weeks ago.
2: Three weeks ago.
1: A lot of things happened since then. You know, we weren't playing well. We're playing well now, and who knows? But yeah, that's the idea right now.
0: Yeah, the WooSox scored just 15 runs in that six-game series in Buffalo a few weeks ago. And as Iggy Suarez mentioned, the WooSox are playing better now than they were then. We'll take one final pregame break before we give you the lineups. Mike Antonellis has the lineups right after this on the Worcester Red Sox Radio Network.
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8: Mike Antonellis and Alex Jensen. Our producer is Russ Yeomans. Let's meet Buffalo. They come in at 27-30. Davis Schneider leads it off in left. Jonathan Classe is in center. Josh Kasevich is the third baseman hitting third. R.J. Schreck in right field. Riley Torada will play first base. Willie McGiver is catching and batting in the sixth spot. Rafael Antigua at second. Josh Rivera at short. And Ryan McCarthy rounds out the nine as the DH. Lazaro Estrada, right shoulder impingement. He's on the big league injured lists, and he'll make a major league rehab assignment for Buffalo. They come in, again, 27-30. They're 12th in batting average at 18th in batting average at 2.35 is their team average, but their ERA is second in the IL at 4.12. Let's meet the WooSox at 27-27. They're one game under 500 here at Polar Park. They'll have Braden Warden center batting first. Vinny Capper's at shortstop hitting second with Anthony Siegler, who had a great May. He's over at third. Christian Campbell in right. Mikey Romero at second base. Jason DeLay will DH with Alan Castro patrolling left. Matt Lloyd at first. Matt Theiss is catching for left-hander Jake Bennett. It is a beautiful night for baseball. Temperatures right now in the 70s. It's game one of a six-game series. It's live. It's next on the Worcester Red Sox Radio Network.
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8: Left hitter Jake Bennett is ready to go as Davis Schneider will lead things off as the series is about to start with the play-by-play. Here's Alex.
0: All right, Mike. Great to be with you, man.
8: Yes, absolutely.
0: Great to be back at Polar Park as Jake Bennett takes on the Buffalo Bisons. Game one of a six-game series. And the big lefty out of the windup. His first pitch to Davis Schneider is high and tight for ball one. First pitch right on time. Just a minute early, actually. 6:04. And it is 72 degrees, a partly cloudy sky here in the Canal District. Here's the 1-0 pitch, and that is taken for a high strike. And the count 1-1 to Davis Schneider, the left fielder leading off for the Bisons. 27-30, just optioned back to AAA a couple of weeks, or last week, I should say, before the series. 1-1 is swung on and missed. The changeup of beauty, and it's 1-2. Schneider in the big leagues this year, 38 games, batted just 127. He's been a fixture with Toronto the last three seasons. 135 games in 2024. He's a right-handed hitter. And the 1-2 is taken high. Two balls and two strikes. In his first week with the Bison, Schneider was 3-for-16. Mike, he walked 11 times against Lehigh Valley last week. Here's the 2-2 pitch. And Schneider swings and taps it foul behind home plate. Count holds it 2-2.
8: Yeah, a big spark plug for Toronto. They had some big games against the Red Sox. Hey, this is baseball weather, right? This is great.
0: Absolutely, man. We are into the summer. I mean, there's no sun shining right now here at Polar Park, but gorgeous weather in the 70s. Umpires tonight cleaning off home plate right now is the crew chief Trevor Daniger. Jared Durson, the umpire at third, and Raul Moreno is over at first base. Woo Sox in their red tops with red caps, white pants. Now another 2-2 to Schneider, and he takes in the dirt from Bennett. That was a changeup, and the count runs full. Schneider was optioned to AAA when the Blue Jays activated Nathan Lukes off the injured list. That's an injured list that's populated with a ton of regulars for Toronto. 3-2. Swinging a dribbler hit foul left side.
8: It just seems to be part of the game now. I mean, teams not only decimated, but, I mean, you're losing five, six starters at times.
0: Mentioned the big league pitchers we might see here for Buffalo this week. 3-2, swung on, popped up behind home plate, back and out of play. And the count remains at 3-2. You think about the injured list for Toronto: Alejandro Kirk, Max Scherzer, Dylan Cease, Shane Bieber, who we mentioned. Jesus Sanchez was hurt the other day. Another 3-2 pitch from Bennett. And Schneider swings and rolls it foul third base side. The at-bat continues. A pesky at-bat to start the series here on this Tuesday by Davis Schneider. This will be pitch number 10. Wusak's infield playing to pull, and another 3-2. Schneider fouls it back to the screen again. Fifth foul ball with two strikes.
8: Yeah, you think about it. You got about, what, 90 or so bullets if you're Jake Bennett, and you're going to throw 11 to the first guy you face, at least 11.
0: Schneider is 27 years old. Here's number 11, 3-2, is inside, ball four. What an at-bat by Davis Schneider. 11 pitches, and he works a leadoff walk, and that's how we begin here in the top of the first inning.
8: Blue Sox defensively, Castro, Ward, and Campbell left to right. Siegler at third, Capra at short, Romero at second, Lloyd at first. Theis will catch. I know walks, you get on pitchers for walks. You got to give Schneider credit for that walk. He earned it.
0: No doubt. 11 pitches and six foul balls. Here's Jonathan Clase now, switch hitter batting right. Shows bunt, takes inside for ball one. Bisons are in their alternate blue tops with red numbers and white trim. Bisons across the chest in, well, I guess it's Buffalo across the chest in bold red lettering. One ball and no strikes. Schneider off the bag at first, and the pitch. Swinging a fly ball hit to right center field. Over toward the alley goes Braden Ward. Playable, coming together with Christian Campbell, and he's there to make the catch. Back to first goes Schneider. So after 11 pitches in a walk by Schneider, Bennett needs just two pitches to retire Jonathan Clase.
8: Yeah, you know, the good thing with him, he's got the sinker, the fastball. He'll attack. He throws a lot of strikes. He can overcome that first at bat.
0: The 34 and a third coming into play today. Bennett had only walked six at AAA, as now Josh Kasevich stands in. Right-handed stick, 278. First pitch is taken low, a changeup. One ball and no strikes. Bennett, 25 years old, Tulsa, Oklahoma native, of course, as Mike mentioned, coming over in the offseason from the Nationals in the trade that sent Luis Perales to Washington. Here's the 1-0 pitch to Kasevich. Schneider off the bag at first. It's on the way, and it's taken high and tight. Two balls and no strikes. Bennett, here at AAA this year, has been outstanding. 3-2 with a 1.83 ERA. Faced Buffalo back on May 14th and took the loss, allowing four runs on seven hits in 3 1/3. Here's the 2-0 pitch. Kasevich swings, hits a cue shot on the ground to first on the infield grass. It's bobbled by Lloyd, but he'll apply the tag to Kasevich at the cutout of the grass, and that's the second out. Up to second on the play goes Davis Schneider. That had a lot of English on it. But Kasevich has retired three unassisted.
8: A good 2-0 pitch. He threw him a changeup, so it had him so out in front. And the good thing for Lloyd is he bobbled that in front of him. No harm, no foul. Little homage to the NBA Finals.
0: Love that. That begins when? Next Saturday? I mean, it's forever. Here's R.J. Schreck, the only left-handed hitter in the lineup for Buffalo. First pitch to him is outside for ball one. No score, top of the first. Davis Schneider at second base with two outs. Game one of six here this week between the Woo Sox and the Buffalo Bisons. Schreck batting 229. And here's the 1-0. That's taken outside. Two balls and no strikes. Woo Sox are 27-27. The Bisons are 27-30. Buffalo is coming off a series loss at home to Lehigh Valley. They've lost five of their last seven and dropped their last two series. 2-0 pitch. Outside, ball three.
8: Almost to the halfway point. It's hard to believe.
0: Three more weeks. 19 games left for the Woo Sox until we start the second half. 3-0. See if Schreck has the green light. Here's the pitch from Bennett. And taking all the way, looks at ball four, high and outside. And a rarity, Jake Bennett walks two in one inning. And the Bisons have him at first and second with two outs for Riley Tirada.
8: He just didn't look comfortable in that at bat. That looked different, and he'll get a visit from Theis. Usually left on left, you think that's an advantage.
0: Here comes Dan DeLucia as well. 19, make it 20 pitches now here in this first inning for Bennett. This may be, Mike, more about giving Jake a rest after that 11-pitch first at bat by Schneider than anything.
8: You think they might have seen something mechanically, too, to see the catcher run out or break? That's a good point.
0: That'll bring Riley Tirada to the plate. One of several hitters in this Buffalo lineup that have chilly batting averages. Tirada's batting 197. He does have seven home runs, 4-for-22 last week with two homers against the Iron Pigs. He's got Schneider at second and Schreck at first and Bennett from the stretch. And the first pitch to Tirada, swing and a miss. Fastball 93, 0-1. Tirada's a right-handed hitter. Bisons have scuffled offensively lately. No balls and one strike. Bennett from the stretch checks the runner. The pitch is taken high. And it's 1-1. Last 13 games, since the Woo Sox shut out the Bisons in the series finale in Buffalo, the Bisons are batting just .212 as a team.
8: Well, they're seeing a lot of pitches here in the first inning.
0: They are. One ball and one strike. Bennett throws, and Tirada swings. It's a chopper to third, right to Siegler. He's got it, takes it to third for the force, and the inning is over. So two walks, but no harm for Bennett. He pitches out of trouble, leaves runners at first and second in a scoreless top of the first. After the top half, it's Buffalo 1 with the Woo Sox coming to bat on the Worcester Red Sox Radio Network.
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0: final scores. We go to the bottom of the first from Polar Park, and Braden Ward will lead off against the opener for Buffalo. That's Lazaro Estrada. And the right-hander out of the windup. His first pitch, Ward shows bunt and takes a strike on the outside corner, and it's 0-1. Ward, Capra, and Anthony Siegler to start for the Woo Sox here in the first. Estrada will throw between 25 and 30 pitches. Right-hander out of the windup, and the 0-1. Ward swings and misses at a changeup, and the count no balls and two strikes. Estrada is one of the several Blue Jays on the injured list. As Mike told you, he's got a right shoulder impingement. 27 years old. Last year, made 26 appearances here at AAA before getting the call to the big leagues. 0-2. Ward swings and fouls it back to the screen. Count remains no balls and two strikes. Ward, one of several struggling hitters in the Woo Sox lineup. Last 10 games, he's batting 167. For the year, he's at 236 with a home run and 11 RBIs. Left-handed stick. No balls, two strikes, and Estrada out of the windup throws. And Ward takes a little bit low. And the count 1-2. Estrada, a former top 100 prospect and top 30 for the Blue Jays. Always had a high ceiling. Finally put it together last season. 1-2. There's a swing and a line drive foul. Third base side over toward the Hanover deck. Above the Bison's bullpen. Count holds at 1-2. Had his contract selected on the 4th of July last year, did Estrada. Made his major league debut on July 5th. 1-2. Pitch to Ward. Is taken a little bit inside, but a challenge coming here from Willie McIver. Braden Ward stands right on top of the plate, and this is going to be really close. See what ABS says. The first challenge today, and it was strike three. It just clipped the zone. Good challenge by McIver, and Ward is out number one.
1: Now, McIver was really confident. I mean, he immediately, very aggressively tapped his helmet.
0: He's really good back there. Spent time in the big leagues with the Athletics last year and began his campaign this season in the Rangers system, yep, as Vinny Capra stands in. Capra 264 on the season. One out, nobody on. The first pitch from Estrada is outside for ball one.
1: If you're DFA'd as a catcher, you probably have a good feeling you're going to get picked up.
0: Somewhere, right? If you can catch and throw and you know how to call a game, no doubt. He can do that. One ball and no strikes. Pitch to Capra. Swing and a miss on a slider. 1-1. Vinny is cooled off after a red-hot April. Capra, a 227 average in May. 4 for 21 last week against the Rail Riders. 1-1. Swinging a bouncing ball, hit foul third base side. Past Iggy Suarez coaching over at third. And now it's 1-2.
1: Vinny playing against his former organization. Came up with the Jays.
0: Yep, drafted by the Blue Jays, Vinny Capra. 20th round in 2018 out of Richmond. One ball and two strikes. No score in the bottom of the first. Anthony Siegler is on deck for the Woo Sox. Outfield a step to pull for the right-handed hitting Capra. Pitch. Swinging a fly ball hit to center field. Playable for Jonathan Classe. Trotting to his left. He's there in right center and he makes the catch. Two outs in the first inning. Here comes Anthony Siegler. Bisons defensively, it's Willie McIver behind the plate. Riley Tirada is at first. Rafael Antigua at second. Josh Rivera at short and Josh Kasevich at third. Outfield has Davis Schneider in left. Jonathan Classe in center and R.J. Schreck in right. Here's Siegler, who's red hot. 8 for 16 last week in Scranton. First pitch is taken high and outside. Ball one. Month of May, Siegler batted .344 with three home runs. Two of those came last week. Left-handed hitter. And Estrada with his red glove out of the windup. The 1-0 is taking a strike at the knees with a fastball. And the count 1-1.
1: It was a tough month offensively for the Woo Sox, but Siegler, he had a good one.
0: He sure did. And he looks like the player that they went out and got as part of the Durbin deal. 1-1. inside with a breaking ball. The curve from Estrada. And the count, 2-1. Again, Estrada only going one inning today for the Bisons. C.J. Van Eyck is scheduled to be the bulk guy for Buffalo. 2-1. Here's the pitch. And Siegler swings and fouls it back. Over the screen, fastball 93. In the count, 2-2. Moussak's their last two games. Last 18 offensive innings had just 10 hits. And two runs. And they both came on one swing of the bat. A two-run single by Matt Theis in the ninth inning on Saturday. 2-2. 2 outs. Bases empty. No score in the first. And Estrada delivers. Siegler takes a little bit inside. And the count now 3-2. Moussak have also lost 5 straight here at home. They're trying to turn things around at Polar Park. 3-2. Estrada throws. And Siegler takes strike 3. Called right down the middle. A fastball at 92, and the Woosox go down 1-2-3 in the bottom of the first. After one complete at Polar Park, no score on the Worcester Red Sox Radio Network.
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0: Turn it up! On we go to the top of the second inning from Polar Park. No score as Jake Bennett will go back to work after 23 first pitch innings. He gets 6, 7, and 8 in this Bisons lineup. And his first pitch to Willie McIver is swung on and hit high in the air, deep to center. Drifting back is Ward, nearing the track, stepping onto the track. He leaps and he makes the catch. So Willie McIver gives it a ride to dead center field, but Polar Park holds it. One pitch and one out for Jake Bennett here in the second.
1: Ward did a good job there. It looked like he went back initially, stopped, and then picked it up again. And then with that little baby leap at the end. But that's what great wheels can do.
0: No doubt about that, as Rafael Lantigua digs in. And the first pitch from Bennett is taken on the inside corner for strike one. Lantigua, a right-handed hitter, 2-11, 3 homers. He's played a ton of games against the WooSox over the years. Here's the 0-1 now. Backdoor curve drops in for a strike. And the count 0-2. Bennett's, the usage on the curve has increased with each of his last three starts. Here's the 0-2 now, and Lantigua swings, just gets a piece of a fastball 95 and fouls it back to the screen. Bennett is now throwing his curveball 17% of the time. Of his career-high 11 strikeouts against the Red Wings a couple of weeks ago, 9 came on the curve. 0-2 is low. Lantigua would not bite at the curve that time. 1-2.
1: You know, that's a pitch that disappeared for years, it seemed, the big curveball, but it's back. It's not like the dinosaur. Didn't go extinct.
0: 1-2 pitch. Changeup floats high and outside. Two balls and two strikes.
1: But people thought it was gone. But the, you know, the 12-6 curveball.
0: Here's the 2-2 now to Lantigua. Swinging a pop-up. Right side of the infield. Mikey Romero from second base is under it. Both feet on the dirt, and he makes the catch. And there's two away here in the second.
1: I still believe pitching is about setting. It's not just power. I mean, it's setting up hitters, reading swings.
0: Changing speeds.
1: Yes. Changing the eye level. I mean, there's too many guys in the big leagues that are doing that. I mean, look at Ranger Suarez.
0: Yep.
1: I mean, it's pretty good.
0: 10 strikeouts the other day?
1: Yep, 5 innings.
0: Here's Josh Rivera, right-handed hitter. First pitch from Bennett is high for ball one. No score in the second. Two outs and nobody on. Rivera is a struggling hitter. Last 12 games, he's 3 for his last 34. 1-0. Swing and a miss. Late on a fastball. And the count 1-1. Rivera homered twice against the Woo Sox in their series in Buffalo. Here's the 1-1 now. And that's taken right down the middle. A fastball for a strike. And now 1-2. Outfield room in left center. And Bennett working quickly is 1-2 pitch. Rivera swings it to drive down the right field line. Slicing foul. And out of play. On top of the Surfside Sun Deck. Above right field. Angled from the Worcester wall. Count remains 1-2. And Bennett throws. Rivera takes a curve outside. Two balls and two strikes. Still looking for the game's first hit. 2-2. There's a swing and a ground ball to short. Right at Capra. Gobbles it up. Sets his feet. Throws to first in time. That's a 1-2-3 second. Nice bounce back. Turned back by Jake Bennett. After 23 pitches in his first inning, Bennett needs just 12 to get through the second. After 1.5 at Polar Park, there is no score on the Worcester Red Sox Radio Network.
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2: No score as we go to the bottom of the second from Polar Park. It'll be 4, 5, and 6 to face Lazaro Estrada. A little bit of a surprise to see him back out there. 16 pitches in the first. And the rehabber will get Christian Campbell, Mikey Romero, and Jason DeLay for the Woo Sox. Here in the second. Woo Sox Baseball is presented by Convenient MD Urgent Care. Major League Care for your minor league injuries. As Christian Campbell checks in at 239. And the first pitch to him is taken in the dirt for ball one. Campbell scuffled last week in Music against the Rail Riders, going 2-for-15. In fact, May was not kind to Christian. Here's the 1-0 pitch. Campbell takes inside, 2-0. But a challenge coming here again from Willie McIver. He's 1-for-1 today, and it looks like this is going to be 2-for-2. This is a front-door breaking ball that appeared to clip the inside corner, and ABS does confirm. So Willie McIver is now 2-for-2 in challenges.
3: Yep, that's a big thing. The Red Sox took advantage of this the other day when the team they're playing had no challenges. They scored 6 runs off of it.
2: Using them wisely is a big part of it. Here's the 1-1 now. Campbell takes a strike on the outside corner, and it's 1-2.
3: That was in Cleveland. It's him having a senior moment. I forgot who they played last.
2: Campbell and May batted just 188, so one of several Woo Sox hitters happy to see the calendar turn. 1-2 pitch. And Christian lays off a changeup. Good take by Campbell. And the count holds it 2-2. You know, despite the batting average, Mike, Campbell still walked 13 times in 19 games. So he's still getting on base a 354.
3: I think he's done a better job of that this year.
2: Here's the 2-2 now from Estrada, and Campbell takes on the outside corner. Strike 3 called. He wants to challenge. This appeared to be at the knees, according to Trevor Daniger. But Campbell is challenging, so it's the Woo Sox first challenge. Campbell's still standing at the plate, and it was low. Good challenge by Campbell. And instead of a strikeout, it's now 3-2.
3: You know what? I like him and McIver were talking before we could see what was revealed. I wonder what they were saying. Maybe McIver said, you know what, I think you're onto something. You might be right here.
2: Well, two guys who have a very good idea of the strike zone. So 3-2 to Campbell, leading off the second for the Woo Sox. And Estrada throws, and that's taken low, ball 4, but now McIver wants to challenge. Campbell is halfway to first base. I think McIver is onto something here, and that was strike 3 after the challenge. So Campbell K's. And there have already been 4 overturned calls today. There's one out here in the top of the second. That'll bring Mikey Romero to the plate.
3: I mean, MacGyver's won 3 already. That's impressive. That's impressive.
2: So here's Romero. Average now at 213. First pitch. Swinging a fly ball hit to left, shallow left, going out the third baseman, Kasevich. Schneider is coming on. It's Kasevich behind the bag at third, and he'll make the catch. And Romero retired on one pitch.
3: Alex, that's a weapon, though, for McIver. If you can do this, right? You're stealing strikes, basically, or just knowing the strike zone at a very high level.
2: Here's Jason DeLay now, the DH. 2 outs, nobody on. The Woo Sox have not gotten a base runner yet. Against Estrada, and the right-hander throws. DeLay takes right down the middle, a called strike, and it's 0-1. Estrada has not been overpowering, right around 92 at the fastball, but he's kept the Woo Sox off balance. Here's his 0-1 pitch. DeLay swings, hits a ground ball on the left side. Moving to his left, the third baseman Kasevich is up with it across the diamond to first in time, and the Woo Sox for the second straight inning. Go down 1-2-3. 6 up and 6 down for Estrada. On we go to the third from Polar Park. A scoreless game on the Worcester Red Sox Radio Network.
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10: Blue Sox and Bison scoreless as we go to the top of the third inning. Ryan McCarty leading off for Buffalo against Jake Bennett. And here for the play-by-play is Mike Antonellis.
11: All right, Alex, thank you. McCarty, who began the year at AA New Hampshire, right-handed batter. And Bennett delivers, and this one is hit to center. Ward breaks in a little bit late, but on a slight jog will make the catch. One pitch, one out. Bennett loves that because the first batter of the game, Davis Schneider, who bats now, saw 11 pitches.
10: Anytime you can retire somebody on three pitches or less, that's big.
11: Absolutely love it. Tuesday here in Worcester, game one of a six-gamer. Schneider from the right side steps back as he takes a strike. 127 with Toronto this year. Then it's Class A for the Bisons. The pitch is a little bit low. It's a tail wagon Tuesday. Fans are have their dogs in the crowd. I can't wait for Thursday because we're going to have cats here. Purr in the park as it's filed back.
10: Makes our own Ashley Green very happy.
11: Yes.
10: It's also ALS Awareness Day.
11: Yeah, Lou Gehrig Day today. That's celebrated around baseball and honoring Lou and a lot of MLB initiatives as it's filed back. So one ball, two strikes on Schneider. He walks. There's two walks on the side for Buffalo for their base runners. Scoreless in the third. No hits yet in the series. Check swing and a breaking ball, and it's a little bit low. They got the appeal. It looked like Schneider was tapping his helmet, and it wasn't even called a strike. 2-2 to the Buffalo left fielder, and he ropes it foul down the left field line. Hard hit. He was out in front. The Sox play at 6:45. They've got nine straight against the AL East. Connelly Early having a great year. Shane Boz, the former Ray, on the bump for Baltimore. They're coming off a back-to-back good series. A jam job here, and it's pop foul off to the right. Well, the Red Sox hit 265 in May. But what is very alarming is how they play at Fenway. There's a 26-point batting average difference on the road. It looks different on the road. They're averaging 4.7 runs away from Boston. That should not happen. The 2-2 is outside, opposed to 3.2 at home. And they're hitting 233 at Fenway. Full count again to Schneider. This is how he started the game with a long at bat. He takes high ball four, so he's walked twice against the southpaw Bennett. You talked about all the walks that Schneider had last week. He just continues.
10: 11 walks last week. That's 13 now in his last seven games. He has fouled off nine pitches in two plate appearances tonight.
11: So he's at first with one out. WooSox Baseball is brought to you by the AC Hotels. It's everything you need. Jonathan, Class A fly to right his first time. It takes a called strike. Right over with a first pitch changeup. Class A, a veteran. Spent some time with Toronto last year, but mainly was with Buffalo. Schneider with a big league at first, and the pitch is a little bit high. Bennett's tall, 6'6". He's got that pitcher's build. 6'6", 230 from Tulsa, Oklahoma. 1 out and a 1-1 from Bennett as he peeks over at first. High leg kick, delivers, and he had Class A way out in front. That's a strike. Class A turned his whole body and committed. Even those bright yellow shoes could not hold back the swing.
10: Now it's the curve again.
11: It's nasty.
10: Down and in, got him to chase.
11: Bennett does not have a strikeout. Scoreless game. 1-2 pitch. Swing and a roller to third base. Siegler goes to second out there on to first base. That's a double play. They go around the horn. 5-4-3 ends the top of the third. Scoreless at Polar Park on the Worcester Red Sox Radio Network.
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11: Lazaro Estrada on a major league rehab is still out there. This will be his third inning and a scoreless game. Jake Bennett got a double play, 5-4-3 to end the top of the frame. It'll be Castro, Lloyd, and Theis. Woo Sox have no base runners, and the three strikeouts are all looking at a heavy dose of four-seam fastballs from the Cuban. Right-hander Lazaro Estrada, 26 years old. Castro leads it off. He's hitting three straight. First pitch is a strike on the outside corner. A young switch-hitting outfielder, Castro, 204 with 5 homers, 24 RBIs, but he's young to this level at 23. Next pitch is high and outside, 1-1. He's a guy that Alex Cora really likes in spring training. I mean, you just look at the body. Big, athletic outfielder, Castro with pop. Next pitch, sails away, 2-1. Well, let's see if it's Castro that gets the first hit.
10: It's interesting. We were told an inning up to 30 pitches for Estrada. Here he is in the third.
11: Yep. Right-hander, high leg kick, comes home and buries that fastball a little bit low. The catcher, McIver, has already won 3 challenges. And that one just missed. 3-1, a hitter's count, as they say to Castro. No wind here at Polar Park. Temperatures in the 70s. Beautiful night for baseball. 3-1 pitch is over, and it's full. They have the exaggerated shifts on the infield with Kasevich pretty much playing short. Rivera, the shortstop, up the middle. And the right side plays Castro to pull. You just can't do the exaggerated shifts. But they play him straight away in the outfield. A 3-2 with nobody out is down and in. There's the first base runner for the Woo Sox. And it's a base on balls, which is presented by Big Blue Bug Solutions, the official pest control of the Woo Sox.
10: Well, Castro's at-bats, I know the numbers are pedestrian, but his at-bats have gotten much better as the year's gone on. He's drawn more walks. He has struck out less. I think the numbers are going to follow.
11: That's what you want to see. Development for a young hitter.
10: Like you said, he's young for the level.
11: Yeah, just 23 as Lloyd takes a little bit low. Matt's a left-handed batter, once in the Cardinals system. A 215 average and 65 at-bats with a couple of big flies and seven knocked in. Deep in the box, left side. Castro runs, it's down and in. Throw down to second base. It one hops and it gets past the shortstop into center. But Castro didn't realize it. That was a really good pitch to run on. I didn't think MacGyver had a chance. It was a splitter in the dirt.
10: He did well to make it close, Willie MacGyver. Like you said, a good pitch to run on. Castro got a great jump. Bisons have been one of the best teams in the league in terms of catching people when they run. In fact, teams have not tested the Bisons very much. They've allowed the third fewest stolen bases in the league.
11: That's a weapon to have. That's the 10th steal for Castro as Lloyd takes it low, and it is 3-0. There is bullpen activity for Buffalo. So with a big leaguer rehabbing, you could see him come out in the middle of an inning.
10: Brendan Little.
11: Little would clean up the inning, as they say. Next pitch. Downstairs. That's a four-pitch walk. So two walks. The stolen base, by the way, presented by Teddy Peanut Butter, the official peanut butter of the Worcester Red Sox.
10: This series is going to be so interesting, Mike, from the standpoint that the Woo Sox draw a ton of walks, second most in the league. But Buffalo doesn't walk anybody.
11: Yeah.
10: Fourth like fewest in the league.
11: Yep. So something has to give. Well, first big rally of the ballgame. Two on and nobody out for Theis, who could not pull the trigger and takes a strike on an outside fastball at 92. 207 for Matt. Theis with a couple of home runs at 15 RBIs. Two for his last 20, but trying to break out of it. And even a ground ball would be a good at-bat if he can move the runners. 0-1. Swing and a shot to center. Classe didn't move right away. Now comes in and will make the catch. He came in about 10 feet. Sounded good off the bat. Did not travel anywhere. And Theis is out to the center fielder, Classe.
10: There seems to be something that's deceptive about Estrada's fastball. It's, when you look at the metrics, it's pretty ordinary. 92 miles an hour. Generally a pretty pedestrian spin rate, but Woo Sox have had a tough time squaring it up.
11: It could be picking up the baseball. Those are the good questions, right, to ask. Braden Ward, who struck out looking his first time. And it looked like he went too far. He did not. On a splitter, down, he held. I used to love doing that in the road. Something you'd see, you'd be on the bus, you ask the guys, and have the conversation back to the hotel. What was it? What did that guy do? Learn a lot from the players. Pitch to Ward is low and away, so it's 2-0 on Ward, and Estrada might be nearing the end. The fastball, like you said, in the low 90s. Ward struck out looking his first time. Chokes up. Pesky hitter. The pitch. And that's ball three. Not close. It's probably be his last batter. One would think. No score in the bottom of the third, but the Woo Sox have two on in their walks. Castro at second, Lloyd at first. Here's the 3-0. Takes all the way, and it's a strike at 91. Ward is tied for the top spot in the International League in stolen bases, and he had 15 in May. He was not caught. crowds the plate, and the 3-1 pitch. Outside, he walked him. Ball four, third of the inning for Estrada. Bases loaded, one out for Vinny Capra. And that's going to do it for Estrada. Former big league infielder Casey Candel out of the dugout. And we have a pitching change at Polar Park. And Casey does not want his infielders to come in here. He told his infielders, I don't want you on the mounds as Estrada leaves the game. Pitching change at Polar Park. No score in the third on the Worcester Red Sox Radio Network.
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11: Left-hander Brendan Little, who's 5-0 this year, will make his 20th appearance for Buffalo and is at 135 career AAA games. 5-0 this year, 2.89 ERA, 12 hits in 18 and two-thirds, but he's walked 17. That is a high number. You don't want to have a walk to innings pitched. At 1-1, 25 strikeouts for the lefty, who has five games in Toronto this year. And it didn't go great there. 3 2/3, 11 runs. There's also games in last year was really good with Toronto. 4-2 with a 3.03 ERA. So Little is in. Former Cubs draft pick, bases loaded, one out. Vinny Capra with the first baseman on the grass. First pitch from the lefty. He slings it in there for a strike. Low arm slot from Little. Capra flied out. Big spot early on for the WooSox. Three runners on walks. And the 0-1 pitch. Capra swings and hits one to right field. Going back is Schreck. At the track, Schreck makes the catch right in front of the line score, but it will score a run, and everybody tags. Everybody advances. Capra's sack fly makes it 1-0. But unbelievable base running by the WooSox. Braden Ward takes second on that. You knew the runner would go to third, but how about Ward tagging up in this ballpark, too, because it's not that deep to right.
10: He has that kind of speed, and he made it in there relatively easily. Now, that's a risky play, of course, because Castro's jogging home. He's going to score no matter what. But if Ward is tagged out before Castro scores, run doesn't count.
11: Nope.
10: But now you've got second and third for your hottest hitter.
11: And a base hit should score two. Siegler swings, hits a ground ball to second base. Lantigua picks it up and throws to first for the outs. No hits, it didn't matter. A run on three walks, 1-0. Worcester, we've played three on the Worcester Red Sox Radio Network.
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11: 1-0 Woo Sox, top of the fourth. It's our Heart of Worcester. Katie Bennison Kamel is joining us here, the executive director of the Mary Beth Bennison Foundation. Katie is a veteran of Woo Sox Radio. You've been up here many times.
21: Yes, thank you for having me again.
11: Of course. Lou Gehrig Day as well. That throughout Major League Baseball. And we'll get to your story. You want to tell us a little bit about?
21: Sure. Yes, yeah. I started the Mary Beth Bennison Foundation back in 2016 in memory of my sister. She passed away in May of 2015 from ALS. Her story was sort of one. She had, over a 15-year period, multiple illnesses. She had a brain tumor, breast cancer, and then was diagnosed with mesothelioma. And then shortly thereafter told she had ALS. And sorry if you have to. One of the things that that she really was like affected by the fact that she had so many friends and family that to give support.
11: Benny Capper made a great diving play and a ground ball up the middle, diving on the outfield grass, popping to his feet, and throwing out Josh Kasovich for the first out here in the fourth.
21: And so she wanted to kind of find a way to give back. And so then after she passed away, to honor her, I started the foundation, and we provide financial assistance to people with ALS.
11: And you're providing a lot of assistance.
21: Yes. Back in 2025, we provided just over $65,000.
11: Wow. RJ Schreck files it off. 1-0 Woo Sox, top of the fourth.
21: And in the last 10 years, we've provided over $320,000 worth of assistance to people across the country.
10: Across, so not just local. It's coast
21: right,
10: to coast.
21: It's you know, Massachusetts, New England, but I do get some requests from all over.
11: Schreck pops a foul back. I mean, Katie, so you know, you take that situation that happened to you, and you've done this to create really an amazing accomplishment.
21: Thank you.
11: You know, that's really nice to, you paid it forward big time.
21: Definitely. I'm happy that it's, we celebrate 10 years
11: this year.
21: And so we're actually going to have an event in November here at the DCU Club.
11: Okay. And what will that be?
21: It's called the Decade of Love, and it's a celebration of just kind of honoring the 10 years of work that we've done. I'm excited for it.
11: Good spot to have it here.
10: No doubt.
21: Yes.
11: Schreck walked his first time. Jake Bennett delivers on a breaking ball that's outside.
10: You know, baseball and this disease are so kind of intertwined. What does it mean to you for not just the Woo Sox, but the entire baseball world to recognize ALS the way they do?
21: No, I think it's tremendous. I know back a few years ago when they started Lou Gehrig Day, there were a group of people who had ALS along with family members that kind of got everything in motion to have this day happen and have the ALS awareness. So they've had a tremendous impact. It's great.
11: RJ Schreck challenged a called strike that was confirmed a strike, and there are two outs here in the fourth. As Katie Bennison Kamel is joining us here on our Heart of Worcester ALS Day across Major League Baseball, Lou Gehrig Day. As the first one is down and in, it just, you think about what he went through, and nobody really knew what that was.
21: Right. And, I mean, they've definitely, since the Ice Bucket Challenge, you know, brought in so many funds and awareness, they've made some progress, but we're still working on it.
10: How can people get involved? If they're listening to this right now, they want to, you know, be a part of it, help out. What can they do?
21: Yeah, absolutely. They can go to the website. It's mbbloves.org. And they could reach out, send us an email. I'm happy to have people host an event or volunteer. or just attend. We're having an event actually Thursday at Seven Saws in Holden.
11: Okay.
21: I have a team of 15 people running the Falmouth Road Race, and so they're having a fundraiser. It's 4 to 8 on Thursday the 6th.
11: Two balls, one strike to Riley Tirada. With two outs and the bases empty here in the fourth. Blue Sox leading 1-0. Jake Bennett winds, and his 2-1 pitch is fouled back. So getting close to the end of the inning. A website as well that we can, for donations, right?
21: Right. MBB, so M as in Mary, basically, loves.org.
11: And if you can contribute, I know Katie would appreciate it, would all appreciate it, as a breaking ball's low. Three balls, two strikes. So it you're at the 10th year, and you said you've raised over 320,000, and that's nationally, right?
21: Right. We've provided 320,000 in grants. We've, a lot of the requests we receive, people need help with their electric bill, their mortgage, home health care, any type of out-of-pocket medical expense, things like that.
11: Riley Tirada's called out in strikes. Katie Bennison, Kamel, thank you for being an inspiration.
21: Thank you.
11: Yeah,
21: thank you.
11: Good to see you again. All right.
10: Thank you so much. Good luck.
21: Thanks.
11: That's our Heart of Worcester. 1-0 WooSox after 3.5 on the Worcester Red Sox Radio Network.
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11: Christian Campbell takes ball one low against Brendan Little. So Lazaro Estrada will go 2 1/3, no hits, one run, three walks, three strikeouts. How about that? Little on 1-0. There's a bouncing ball for the shortstop, who glides to his left and slings it sidearm to first. Rivera over to Tirada, and Campbell's 0-2 as he grounds the short. Little came in and got the final two outs. And we should see Van Eyck, possibly. Who knows?
10: At this point, he might finish the game.
11: Yeah, if Little went this inning.
10: Still no hits yet today, Mike.
11: Yeah, in this ballgame. For the WooSox, using three walks and a sac fly for the only run. Here is Mikey Romero. First pitch, strike. That was a good slider at 90 from Little. Romero popped to third, and he's cooled down a bit. 179 in May. One for his last 18. 0-1 pitch is a little bit low. Red Sox lead 1-0. I thought when Jarren Duran finally got a chance to play every day, he would have about 15 to 20 of these a year. And that's triples in that ballpark. He triples and scores on an Abreu sac fly. One out and a 1-1 pitch. is another good slider. And I thought, without a doubt, he would have an inside-the-park home run at Fenway at some point with his speed. But at times he's been more pull-happy than... I mean, his ability to hit the ball the other way can make him very dangerous, which he's starting to do. 1-2 is down in the dirt.
10: Especially at Fenway.
11: Right.
10: You can't be a productive hitter at Fenway Park without using left field, whether you're right or left-handed.
11: Yeah, I mean, the left-handers, it's 380 to right. Not an easy park to pull home runs. Of course, down the line, we know at the pesky pull, but there's not many of those. Romero fouls it back.
10: Well, you've also got the triangle,
11: yeah,
10: right?
11: Yep. But you can make a living, and Ortiz has talked about this, peppering that wall and left. Delays on deck. Romero waving that bat from the left side. Little's pitch. Swinging a line shot. Base hit. There's the first hit of the series. A low screamer by Mikey Romero. And he hung in there. That was the third slider he saw in that at bat. And on the third one, he was all over it.
10: Well, it'd be great to see him get going again. I mean, he is one of a number of Woo Sox who had a really tough May. Mike, I mean, Romero in the month of May batted just 179. But if he can get going again, I mean, he's the type of guy that can help carry an offense, especially we don't know how long Nate Eaton's going to be out. The Woo Sox need some guys that can impact the baseball.
11: And he's going to be batting in the middle of the lineup. Delay takes away outside.
10: Hard to believe that Mikey Romero, I mean, he's still only 22.
11: Yeah. And he was injured when the big four were here, and you kind of forget, you know, he's a top draft pick. 1-0 from Little, the lefty swinging a pop-up in a very short right field. Schreck over, now backs up and makes the catch for the second out. You had Teal, Campbell, Meyer, Anthony, and Romero. Oh, yeah, by the way, first-round pick, very young.
10: Well, he hits the ball as hard as just about anybody in the system.
11: Yeah, I saw that tweet you had about him. About how hard he hits the ball. That's important that we can measure those things now. Because if you're hitting the ball over 100 miles per hour consistently, that's a good thing.
10: You will find hits that way.
11: Eventually they'll fall. Castro walked and scored in the third. The pitch, swing and a miss. Good sinker. Castro is 5 for his last 11 during a three-game hit streak. And the 0-1. And he watches a knuckle curve that's in there. Now, how does our Hawkeye pick up a knuckle curve? Just from the coordinates? Or
10: it's got to be the finger, right, on the ball?
11: But how does the machine, so the machine picks that up? Runner goes, good jump, pitches high, quick throw down to second base, and MacGyver's throws late. He's a good catcher. Romero had an unbelievable jump. As soon as Little kind of looked him off, he took off. I mean, he read this. As soon as Romero saw Little look at him, and as soon as he looked at home, he ran, and Little never looked over, and MacGyver made it as close as he possibly could. Castro swings and misses for... strike three. Got him with that hard knuckle curve at 86. The Woo Sox had a hit. They'll leave a runner at second. It's 1-0 Worcester after four on the Woo Sox Radio Network.
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10: WooSox 1, Buffalo nothing. We go to the top of the fifth from Polar Park. It'll be Willie McIver, Rafael Lantigua, and Josh Rivera against Jake Bennett, who has thrown 63 pitches. And the WooSox bullpen begins to get going as McIver stands in. And Bennett out of the windup. His first pitch on the way is swung on and missed. Fastball at 92, and it's 0-1. One run on one hit for the WooSox. Zeros across the board. Runs, hits, and errors for Buffalo. The 0-1. McIver swings and bloops it foul right side out of play. No balls and two strikes. McIver flew out to center field in the second. He's a right-handed hitter. With AAA Round Rock earlier this season in the Rangers system, McIver, now the 0-2 pitch, and McIver takes a curve in the dirt down and in. One ball and two strikes. He batted 170 for the Round Rock Express with a home run and six RBIs, but he's been much more productive here in the Blue Jays system. 1-2 the count. Outfield room in left center. McIver's a right-handed hitter. And the pitch is swung on and missed. Got him with a changeup, did Bennett. That's three straight strikeouts going back to the fourth and three for the day. And one out here in the fifth inning.
11: That's a weapon for him. He had McIver way out in front.
10: All WooSox strikeouts this season are brought to you by the Hanover Insurance Group. Now Rafael Lantigua from the right side. First pitch from Bennett. There's a curve that drops in on the outside corner for strike one. Lantigua popped out to second base in the second. He's 0-1. Here's the 0-1 now from Bennett. Swinging a foul back to the screen. No balls and two strikes. One thing that I think you love about Bennett, and guys behind him certainly do, Mike, not only does he throw a lot of strikes, he works very quickly.
11: Yes, you love to see that. And now in the day and age with the pitch clock, guys do work quick.
10: 0-2, Lantigua, check swing, and strike three called on the inside corner. So Bennett makes quick work of Lantigua. That's a called third strike. Lantigua, a little bit of indecision. Strikeout number four for Bennett, and they have come consecutively.
11: Yeah, he's got these guys really off balance. Just looked like Lantigua couldn't pull the trigger there.
10: That was the 70th pitch thrown by Bennett today as Josh Rivera digs in. And Bennett throws. Rivera swings at a changeup and fouls it back to the screen for strike one. Most pitches Bennett has thrown at AAA this year, 73. And he's done that at each of his last two starts. Oh, and one to Rivera. Here's the pitch. Swinging a line drive toward right center field. This is trouble. That's down in the alley. That's going to roll to the warning track, where it's knocked down by the center fielder Campbell, and Rivera will cruise into second base with a two-out double. That snaps a run of six in a row, retired by Jake Bennett. It's the first hit for Buffalo, and the Bisons have a man at second base with two outs here in the fifth.
11: That ball was hit 102 off the bat. Outside fastball.
10: It's a good piece of hitting by Rivera.
11: It really was.
10: Snaps a 3-for-35 for the Bison shortstop. Here's Ryan McCarty, now a right-handed hitter. Man at second base, two outs. Pitch from Bennett is inside with a fastball, 1-0. 1-0 Woo Sox in the fifth. McCarty a fly ball to center field in the third inning. He's 0-1. Bennett trying to get through the fifth for the third straight start. Here's the 1-0 pitch. Changeup swung on to Nick Foul back to the screen. And the count 1-1. Ryan McCarty at Division III Penn State Abington put up some, when I say video game numbers, that might be putting it lightly. One ball and one strike. Bennett a check at second. The pitch. McCarty swings and misses at a changeup. 1-2. His final year in college, he batted .529 with 29 homers,
11: wow,
10: and 91 RBIs.
11: That's incredible.
10: He won the Division III Triple Crown, and he was a finalist, Mike, for the Golden Spikes Award.
11: But he had 91 RBIs and not 90 games, probably.
10: That's correct.
11: Right.
10: Yeah, probably around 60.
11: Yeah.
10: 1-2. Bennett set of the belt, and the pitch. McCarty fouls it back to the screen, fights off an inside fastball, and stays alive at 1-2.
11: I love when these Division II or III guys get a chance.
10: First player ever from Penn State Abington to sign a professional contract.
11: Yeah, it's a tough road.
10: 1-2. Rivera at second base. 1-0 Woo Sox, and the pitch. McCarty takes a curve in the dirt. And the count, 2 balls and 2 strikes. Gorgeous night here in the Canal District. Bit of a cloud cover, but temperatures hovering above 70 degrees. Feels like summer. 2-2. Bennett's pitch. McCarty swings to the line drive toward the middle, moving to his left on one hop. Capra has a chest high hop, throws high to first, pulls Lloyd off the bag. Here comes Rivera, and the throw home is in time, and a collision at home plate between Rivera and Matt Theis. Rivera's out at home plate. The throw took Theis up the line, and Rivera is standing, hands on his knees, watching over Theis with great concern as Bobby Stuchara comes out of the dugout, a member of the Woo Sox training staff, and Theis still down on his hands and knees in front of home plate. That's a scary play. I don't think Rivera thought the throw was coming home or was going to be that wide, and running by, it looked like he caught Theis on the chin. Theis's mask fell off of his head, and he ended up in a heap in front of home plate, but he's to his feet, and he's walking back to the Woo Sox dugout right now. So the inning ends on a 3-2 putout after an E6 by Capra. And after 4.5, it's 1-0 Woo Sox on the Worcester Red Sox Radio Network.
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10: Matt Lloyd will lead off the bottom of the fifth inning for the Woo Sox. They've got a 1-0 lead. And the Bisons will bring C.J. Van Eyck, pardon me, into the game. The normal starter, Van Eyck, will play the role of Bulk today. 10 starts, 2-2, a 3.65 ERA. And the first pitch to Matt Lloyd is taken for a strike, and it's 0-1. Lloyd, Theis, and Ward scheduled, but Theis has not come out to the on-deck circle yet after the collision at home plate that ended the top of this inning. Here's the 0-1 to Lloyd. He swings and lines it foul. Look out, Iggy Suarez, coaching over at third base. And the count now 0-2. Braden Ward is near the on-deck circle. He's due up third in this inning. Still no sign of Theis from the Woo Sox dugout. 0-2, the pitch from Van Eyck. Lloyd takes down and in. One ball and two strikes. So Estrada goes 2 1/3, did not allow a hit, surrendered a run with three walks and three strikeouts. And Brendan Little, inning in 2/3, allowed one hit, no runs. The 1-2. Lloyd swings and fouls it back over the screen. Count holds at 1-2. Nathan Hickey has a bat, and he is on deck. So
11: wow.
10: Theis is out of the ballgame. Not officially, but he will be. Lloyd now asks for time. Van Eyck started against the, pardon me, Mike started against the Woo Sox on May 15th, got the win, pitching into the seventh inning, allowing just two runs.
11: So Hickey's probably going to catch.
10: Here's the 1-2. Lloyd takes strike three, called the knees. He wants to challenge. Both of these teams have had a ton of success challenging Trevor Daniger already, but that's going to end right here. This was strike three. And Lloyd finds out the bad news and turns around to head back to the dugout. He is out number one.
11: And in the challenge world, we say that's not close. When the whole baseball is in the zone and you challenge.
10: Woo Sox lose the game's first challenge.
11: Yep.
10: So here comes Nathan Hickey, and you're right, Mike, because Jason DeLay is the DH today.
11: Yeah.
10: So either you move DeLay to catcher and have a pitcher hit in this nine spot, or Nathan Hickey just catches the rest of the ballgame.
11: Yeah. Well, we'll see what happens. Hopefully Matt's okay.
10: That was scary.
11: Yep.
10: So here's Hickey batting 179 with three home runs. Pitch from Van Eyck. Down and in with a breaking ball, 1-0. It is 1-0 Woo Sox here in the fifth inning. Each team with one hit. Hickey, a left-handed hitter, was drafted as a catcher, by the way. 1-0 pitch. Hickey, a check swing on a high fastball, an appeal, no. Down at third, says Jared Durson. And the count is 1-1. C.J. Van Eyck, 27 years old, 1-1 pitch. Hickey swings and misses. Or has a 2-0 pitch, now it's 2-1. Van Eyck, a one-time top 30 prospect in the Blue Jays system. 2-1. Hickey takes a changeup outside. 3 balls and 1 strike. Good curve, 4-seam and a 2-seam. Changeup and a slider. One-time second-round pick in 2020 by Toronto out of Florida State. 3-1. Hickey takes a backdoor slider for a strike. And now the count is full. Three balls and two strikes. Braden Ward is on deck. And the pitch is taken low. Ball four, very close. But Hickey comes on for Theis and draws a walk. And the Woo Sox have a one-out base runner.
11: How about that coming off the bench? Good at bat.
10: Fourth walk drawn by Woo Sox pitching. And that'll bring Braden Ward to the plate. Ward has struck out and walked. First pitch. Good two-seam fastball. It catches the inside corner for strike one. Woo Sox have not gotten much production out of their leadoff spot since Nick Sogard was called up to the big leagues. 0-1. Backdoor curve catches the top of the zone, and now Ward finds himself in an 0-2 hole. Noah Song is throwing in the Woo Sox bullpen. They're holding on to a 1-0 lead here in the fifth. 0-2 to Braden Ward. And the pitch. Ward swings and lifts it foul out of play left side. Off the facing of the Hanover deck and dropping down in the Bison's bullpen. Count holds at 0-2. Vinny Capper on deck. Outfield room in right center. Hickey at first with one out. And here's the 0-2 pitch. Ward swings. It's a chopper toward third. Giving ground. Kasevich has it in the shift. Goes to second for the force. But that's all the Bisons get. Ward can fly as well as anybody in the league. And he will end up at first base after the force on Hickey. 5-4. Two outs here in the fifth, and Vinny Capra the batter.
11: Yeah, you almost rather have that than a lineout because you have Ward now at first with two outs.
10: Yep.
11: Baseball's a weird game, isn't it?
10: Here's Capra now. Drove in the only run of the game. It was the WooSox first run. Back in the third. First pitch. Capra swings and grounds it foul third base side. 0-1. With that first run scored by the WooSox, our partner National Grid reminds you to be safe in your home with this easy tip. Check the batteries in your carbon monoxide detectors regularly. No balls and one strike. Pitch to Capra. Runner goes. It's taken for a strike, though, to second by McIver. Is into the runner, and it's dropped by Lantigua. Could not hold on, and Ward has stolen base number 25 this season. So he's in scoring position now for Capra, who's down to the count 0-2.
11: That was a good sequence there. McIver's got a good arm. That was a pretty good throw.
10: I think if Lantigua holds on to this, he's out.
11: I agree. Yep. I think you're right.
10: Throw was right into the runner. So no balls and two strikes. Van Eyck throws a lot of breaking balls. 24% curves, 22% cutters. 0-2. Swinging a fly ball hit to right field. Routine for R.J. Schreck. Couple of steps back, he's there to make the catch and end the inning. No runs, no hits, a man left for the WooSox in the bottom of the fifth, pitching in command yet again tonight. We go to the sixth inning. Noah Song is coming on for the WooSox, and Mike Antonellis is taking over play-by-play. It's 1-0 Worcester on the Worcester Red Sox Radio Network.
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11: We get a new battery. Noah Song is in. Nathan Hickey will remain in the game as he hit for Theis, who got, we think, well, he got hurt on a collision at the plate then, end of the top of the fifth. And it's Noah Song into the ballgame. As the top of the sixth has arrived. 1-0 WooSox. Each side with one hit. Song to David Schneider. First pitch sinks in there for a strike. 18th appearance for Song. He's 1-1 with a 5.14 ERA. 28 innings, 23 hits. 18 walks, 27 strikeouts, and the fastball's in there yet again. Schneider has walked twice, including an 11-pitch at-bat to begin the night. The 0-2 missed a little bit on the outside corner with a slider. So Hickey catching song. Right-hander from the windup and the 1-2, and that hit him. That came right in, and that might have caught him on the chest because he reacted late. He's letting that pitch get in deep. And Schneider is on again. Let's see where this got him. Oh, it got him on the elbow. Elbow or ribs, chest, somewhere, body.

0: The batter wasn't set. Siegler is even with a bag at third. Now he creeps in on the grass. The pitch, and he's not bunting. He takes outside. Now, Nathan Hickey is no stranger to catching. This is his first appearance this year. He caught four times last year. Now, we saw him caught a lot back in 24. The pitch is in there, called strike with a slider.
1: It begs the question of, you know, obviously what's going on with Theis. The way that collision happened, I mean, you're thinking potential head neck injury. It's encouraging to see him walk off under his own power.
0: No doubt. Pitch is in there, strike three, and a very exaggerated strike three call by Trevor Deniger.
1: There's the changeup from Noah Song. He's increased the usage over the last few weeks, mostly to get guys off the slider. But it's said, told me it's been a very pleasant surprise how effective it's been.
0: Yeah, you add that instead of just fastball slider, plus the changeup, such a great pitch. Ball one misses high. To Kasevich, right-handed batting third baseman, who came in a pretty good average, 274 in the month of May, and a three-game hit streak. Right-handed hitter. Runner goes on a delay, and Nathan Hickey will just eat it. A delayed steal. Schneider's at second base with a steal. And that's a really good read. I mean, you've got a guy that's not caught a lot recently, and Schneider took off. So he's in scoring position with one out. That's the tying run. 1-0 Woo Sox in the sixth. There's a ball lined to left center, a base hit. That was a breaking ball up. It's going to score Schneider around first. Kasevich trying for two. The throw is way late. It's offline. It rolls away and picked up by Mikey Romero. So Kasevich ties the game on a run-scoring double. That was a pitch up in the zone that he was all over, a slider. Right in the eyes of Kasevich. Hitters don't miss that pitch much. I've had hitters over the years. You know, they say the fastball's the pitch to hit. They love those hanging sliders. Now they can see that spin. Here is Schreck. He has walked and struck out. A check swing foul off the bat of Schreck. Rolls to the left side. That's the first extra base hit of the game. So no decision for Jake Bennett. Next pitch, swing and a foul left side by Schreck. He's 0 for 1 with a walk. Schreck hit 297 in May, and he's one of the top leaders in walks in the IL. Song's pitch is a curveball. You could see that come out of his hand from here, and it was way up. One out, the runner at second is Kasevich, who picked up his ninth double. 1-2 from Song is down and in, tripping Schreck off the plate. Red Sox and Baltimore tied at one. That game is in the third at Fenway. Two balls, two strikes. Song throws, swing and a high drive, but foul. He was out in front, hooked it over the Surfside sun deck. And Pham made a nice play. Was that one of our, that's one of our rushes.
1: It is.
0: Nice.
1: On the ricochet, just stabbed that thing out of the midair.
0: Torada on deck, swinging a foul straight back.
1: These Bisons, you know, they really kind of emulate the Blue Jays in their bat quality. A lot of foul balls, very pesky hitters.
0: Yeah, they've seen a lot of pitches. 2-2, this one hit way up in the air. Towering pop-up down the right field line, three converge. And it's going to go in the bullpen. You had Romero, Campbell, and Lloyd all near it. And the ball hooks into the Woo Sox bullpen down the first base line.

0: But you're right. I mean, Schreck's going to see an eighth pitch. Schneider led off the game seeing 11. 1-1 game. Song throws. Swinging a hard ground ball up the middle. That is a base hit. Kasevich around third. He'll score. And Buffalo leads 2-1. Schreck with a long at bat, and he wins it with an RBI single. And the visitors have two here in the sixth off of Noah Song.
1: And didn't have to hit it very hard, just a little running fastball, but it was at the top of the zone and gave Schreck a chance to do something with it.
0: Yeah, you just stay in there and you battle. Right?
1: That's right. I mean, you fight off pitches that you can't handle, and eventually you're going to get one you can.
0: Schreck has reached base twice. First pitch is a called strike in the inside corner to Riley Tirada. And that is Schreck's 36th RBI. He's had a real good year for them. And he's picked it up. Tirada from the right side is hit into a fielder's choice, and he has struck out. Runner first bluffs, and it's popped foul. First base side and out of play. You know what? Schreck might have been running. I think he kind of got slipped up and then just stops.
1: But sometimes they teach you that on a slide step, if you were planning on running, if you don't get a great jump off a slide step, you just shut it down. Or sometimes just you see a slide step, you shoot up a flare.
0: Next pitch, swing and a foul. Yeah, you have to be certain. So Song getting ahead here of Tirada. Well, this feels like a lot of hits. Two runs, three hits for Buffalo, considering they didn't have any in the first four. Next one home is outside and low. 23 pitches in the inning for Song.
1: Well, in this game, two hits in an inning is a ton.
0: Right. Tirada's hit safely in four of his last five. Here's the pitch. It's a little bit low. He was here with the Bisons all of last year. Hit 268, 12 homers, South Bend, Indiana native. Well, safe to say he likes the Fighting Irish. 2-2, there's only one out in the inning. Song's pitch is way outside of the backstop, and that'll be a wild pitch. Hickey did all he could, lunging across his body, and down to second goes Schreck. Been a rough inning. Started with a hit batter. So runner in scoring position. 2-1 Buffalo. Here comes a 3-2, and it's down and in. Almost hit him. That was near the ankles. So that is a walk and four base runners this inning. But like you said, I mean, this Buffalo team, they're not going to give in if you don't throw strikes. As Dan DeLucia will go to the mound, the pitching coach for the Woo Sox. So those are the last teams you want to face when you're struggling to throw strikes.
1: You look at how this inning started, right? 1-2. And he hits Schneider. Then he gets the strikeout, but then falls behind Kasevich, 2-0, allows the double. Good at bat by Schreck. I think you tip your cap on the RBI single. And then now a walk of Tirada after a 7-pitch at bat. Doesn't hurt you too much because you do set up the force, but you got to get after McIver right here.
0: Yep. McIver has flied out and struck out. Right-handed hitter who takes a little bit low. He's won three challenges behind the plate tonight. He was DFA'd by the Rangers late April and then traded to Toronto. He does come into this game 7-for-16. He swings late and fouls at first base side right over the dugout off the netting. And then rolls back into the dugout. Two-one Buffalo. They've got two on, one out. The runner from second goes to third, and Hickey's throw is right on the money. Not even close. I mean, that throw was there by a large margin. Now, Schreck is claiming that Siegler never touched him.
1: Well, you're thrown out by that much? I'm not sure it matters. He was dead meat.
0: Yeah. Runner at first remains there. That's the second out. 2-1 is outside. That might be a little over-aggressive. I mean, Song's been struggling, right? I mean, the feel of the game. And you give him an out. Unless that was a hit and run or who knows. Missed sign somewhere. There's a strike.
1: And to be thrown out by that much. Had to be something. And then the trail runner doesn't take off either. So really not great for Buffalo on both ends.
0: Right. Noah Song will take it. This will put Tirada in motion. Lloyd holds him on. Song at the chest throws. Runner goes. Grumble to short. Coming in, Capra takes a low hop. Pats in his love and fires the first for the third out. Buffalo scores two and they lead 2-1 after 5.5 at Polar Park on the Worcester Red Sox Radio Network.
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0: Buffalo leads 2-1. They began this game with a major league rehab in Lazaro Estrada, and he went 2 1/3. Did not give up a hit, but gave up a run because he walked three. Little went 1 2/3, and CJ Van Eyck, who will throw a lot of curveballs, is ready to go and begin his second inning. He worked the scoreless fifth. 2-1, Bisons, the pitch. Down and in, Bowen to Siegler, who twists out of the way. Siegler, a .344 hitter in May, has a five-game hit streak, but is 0-2. Next pitch. He swings and hits this one very high into right center field. Over is the center fielder, Classe, to put it away. And Siegler's 0-3. He was out in front of that changeup. And this is the time of night. The lights are on. It's still light, but we had, for the first few years here, and it might happen when the games start later, we would hit a time where someone would lose a ball almost every night in this park. Late swing. Boy, Campbell was fooled on a first pitch fastball. Well, that's practically by him. Campbell has struck out and grounded to short. Van Eyck, the right-hander, comes home, swing and a miss. Big cut. And they attack him with fastballs. We've seen teams attack him with sliders. They're rare to see back-to-back four-seamers, and he gets a curveball, and he's called up. Well, that was quick. 2 outs.
1: You can tell, Mike, that Campbell is just either not seeing it well right now, or he's just guessing.
0: Yeah.
1: You're expecting to see spin from Van Eyck. He gets fastballs back-to-back. Then I think he gets caught looking for the fastball and is surprised when he gets the slider.
0: Fighting it, as they say. First pitch strike to Romero. Yeah, I mean, the numbers say Van Eyck will throw 24% curveballs, which is the most out of his pitches. It's fouled back, but well, we see it at the upper levels of baseball and, of course, in the big leagues. When you're struggling and they just can find ways to beat you. Zach Kelly's throwing, so we should see him in the seventh. The wind in the 0-2 to Mikey, and he was fooled badly. That's a strike. They got an appeal. It was a fastball up, and he went too far. A swinging strike three. And the WooSox go in order. They strike out twice, and we head to the seventh. 2-1 Buffalo on the Worcester Red Sox Radio Network.
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0: Zach Kelly has been here in parts of every season of WooSox baseball, going back to 2021. His 97th WooSox appearance. Fifth appearance this year, 1-0 with a 2.57 ERA and five hits over seven innings, a walk, and four strikeouts. I had pretty good numbers with the Red Sox. 3.31 ERA in 17 games. Lantigua, Rivera, and McCarty. We've hit the late frames in the 7th, 2-1 Buffalo. Kelly from the stretch and pitches, and a fastball is hit to short, charging as Capra reaches down and fields it on the heel of his mitt and throws to first for the out. It almost bobbled that one, but kept in the glove in one pitch, one out. That's how the top of the 6th ended on a 6-3 out. One frame for Song. Two hits, two runs, a walk, a strikeout. He's on the hook. And we'll bring up Rivera, who has doubled and grounded out. There's a strikeout. Last homestand, we were talking about that phrase, on the hook, and it comes from an old theater reference. When you remove someone from the stage, they got the hook. We had somebody tweet that at us. Swing and a miss by Rivera, had a big swing. Rivera ripped a double back in the fifth. One of the three Buffalo hits. All in the last two innings. The pitch is high from Kelly. Zach, a big right-hander from Roanoke, Virginia, 31 years old. Remember, the Red Sox signed him as a free agent. December 21st, 2020. 1-2. Swing and a miss. He got him. Went upstairs with a fastball and a strikeout from Zach. Two outs here in the seventh.
1: This Blue Sox bullpen has been so good over the last couple of weeks. It kind of coincides with Zach Kelly getting back to Worcester because he gives you a big league quality arm, or some teams a big league leverage quality arm.
0: Yeah.
1: You can plug into the back of this bullpen.
0: Good guy, too. Good to see him now continue to grind it out as McCarty takes a strike. And now this is just part of the game. I mean, you don't like injuries at all, but the way the game is that it's hard to get down anymore as a player because your number can get called right back up. The 0-1 pitch, swing and a miss. You know, if you get sent down but then there's an injury, those rules don't, you don't have to wait the 10 days. But odds are, if you're a 40-man guy like Kelly, you're going to be back there at some point.
9: Yep.
0: And maybe he's an opener. I thought he did a good job last year when they started stretching him out. I thought he could be a bulk guy. This one's inside. You know, that one thing I was really critical about the Red Sox bullpen going into the season, they really didn't have a bulk guy. They've kind of made Ryan Watson's really the only guy, but you almost should have a higher leverage guy that can go two or three. 1-2 is a little bit low. I think you've gotten away with it because your pitching's been good.
9: Yep.
0: But, man, if you have a guy get sick or anything... Kelly was really upset on that last pitch. Thought it was a strike. Next one home. Slider. Did he hold up? He did. McCarty did not swing.
1: Well, it's a good problem to have if you're the Red Sox, because the fact that you send Zach Kelly down means you have a lot of guys throwing the ball really well, and really the only guy that's not is Watson.
0: Yep.
1: And if you get rid of him, or if you don't have him on your roster anymore, he's no longer in your organization.
0: Nope. Rule 5 guy. 3-2 way outside. He tried the cutter. And a two-out walk. Yeah, when you go backwards from Chapman, Whitlock, who's hurt, Slayton, and now Guerrero's kind of that sixth inning guy. Moran, Samaniego, then it's Weissert and Watson. There's a few times, though, that Kelly had to pitch three or four innings last year and did a good job doing that. Schneider, runner goes, it's low. Hickey fires down to second and late. Accurate throw, but late. And a stolen base for McCarty.
1: Speaking of the WooSox bullpen, Mike, Tommy Canley is not with the club. He's still on the roster, but he doesn't sound like he's here in Worcester. He did have an opt-out clause at the end of May in his contract that he could seek a big league opportunity if not added to the 40-man by the Red Sox.
0: Yeah, a lot of those veterans have that here in AAA. There's a ball high. I believe Ryan Brazier had one, too. He was officially released from AAA in the Rangers system. Schneider has no official at-bats. Imagine explaining that to someone who doesn't know baseball. They don't count as at-bats. Two walks and a hit by pitch. Here's the 2-0, and it's a called strike, and Schneider immediately, I mean, he was tapping his helmet almost before it was called. He's going to win this one. That's ball three. You know, you see the difference. I feel like I've seen the difference here in AAA to the big leagues. The conviction the guys have when they challenge here is different. They are immediately on it, where in the big leagues it's almost like, challenge? Should I? You have to be totally sure. This one's way inside. It almost hit him, ball four.
1: Rob Bradfo tweeted today that the Red Sox, a video of the Red Sox practicing their challenges at Fenway Park before the game.
0: Yep. It's just something that has just not gone well as Dan DeLucia goes to the mound. And people have asked me about it. What was it like here the first year of it? And I don't remember guys being locked up like the way the Red Sox have at times.
1: Look, you get in your head. I mean, to your point about their performance at Fenway this year, everyone in that clubhouse knows exactly what's going on.
0: Right.
1: You can't help but tighten up, especially in a market like Boston.
0: Short conference with Kelly from DeLucia.
1: It is funny, Mike, like coming from the West Coast and being new in a market like Boston, the amount of intrigue and interest in the club can turn into pressure.
0: Oh, yeah. I definitely think that's part of it. And think about it, if you're Caleb Durbin, you played with Milwaukee, no offense. But you walk into Fenway, and it's like, you're the guy now. First pitch is fouled back. I can't remember who it was. I can see it. It might have been Kinsler. There was a guy that came to the Red Sox who said it's like playing 81 playoff games. at Fenway Park. Had never experienced that with any team he had been with prior. 2-1 Buffalo in the seventh. The pitch is outside and low. It was a well-established big leaguer who had gotten to the Red Sox and said that every night he liked it, but he said it's playoffs every night.
1: It's not for everybody.
0: It's not. It certainly is not. Either is New York. This one's down and in. And, that's no fault. And I think sometimes people from here don't understand that. Is that if you're not from here, it's hard to understand why it's not for everybody. Because you say, why wouldn't you want to play at Fenway? Well, for some guys who aren't from this area, they don't want to be in Boston. They want to be where it's bigger, or, you know.
1: I think if you're a competitor, there's a part of every big league player who are, they're all competitive, who loves that, who thrives on it. But it can eat you up.
0: There'll be a 2-1. There's a pop-up into right field. He jammed it. This ball fairly deep in this park, and it's caught shy of the track by Campbell, about 10 feet shy for the third out. So after all that, a couple of walks with two outs, and they don't score, and it's time to stretch at Polar Park. 2-1 Buffalo on the Worcester Red Sox Radio Network.
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5: Back to Polar Park and more WooSox baseball.
0: Now the WooSox have just one hit. It is a Mikey Romero fourth inning single. They trail 2-1. Buffalo scored their two runs in the sixth. The WooSox on a bases loaded sack fly by Vinny Capra to greet Brandon Little. That's their only tally. As Van Eyck, who was the scheduled starter, but then was bumped a few innings because of a big league rehab, will go to the mound for the third inning. He could finish this off, potentially. Delay, Castro, and Lloyd. First pitch is outside and high for ball one to Delay. He's grounded to third and fly to right. Blue Sox offense needs to get rolling. It's had its struggles. They've lost some key players, but it's some real good veteran guys in this lineup. It's just fouled back. So Delay, the DH. Buffalo won 4 of 6 in upstate New York a few weeks back. Pitches outside. That was May 12th through the 17th. Now, WooSox, the two wins in that series, Rivera got the win in both. This one's outside, 3-1.
1: The finale was a one-hit shutout by the WooSox bullpen.
0: It was used a lot in May. 3-1, a broken bat, pop-up for the shortstop, who's got it. Deep at short, Rivera grabs it. Well, that's a win for Buffalo. You had, it's a 3-1 count. You can get in and pop them up. That's the way the cookie crumbles when you're struggling.
1: That's the that's a frustrating at bat for Jason DeLay, who has also had his struggles